0: Lakes Country 102.1 is KEOK Tahlequah.
1: Fox News, I'm Carmen Roberts. A federal judge orders the Kennedy Center to give 30 days' notice before making any physical changes to the building, including demolition. That order follows the Trump-appointed board's vote to close the center for repairs.
2: Kennedy Center Director and COO Matt Schloka said the center has to close for at least 7 days due to acute risks to public safety resulting from continued structural deterioration.
1: Fox's Jessica Rosenthal. President Trump plans to meet with Persian Gulf allies on the sidelines of next week's UN General Assembly meeting in New York City as Iran tries to keep pressure on the global energy markets.
3: The country's proxy forces in Yemen, the Houthis, are continuing to ramp up the conflict against government forces and Saudi Arabia.
1: Fox's Trey Yingston, Tel Aviv. And the LA Dodgers clinched their fifth consecutive NL West title. 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
2: Patiently or perhaps impatiently waiting for a cool down. Not getting it yet. Still hot as we go into your Friday plans. Mid-70s to start, upper 90s to finish. More of the same on Saturday. We will have a cold front move in on Sunday, though, with a chance of storms and temperatures dropping behind it. In the 2 News Weather Center, I'm Chief Meteorologist Michael Sager.
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0: Born and Raised Music Festival 2026, this September 17th, 18th, and 19th. Pryor, Oklahoma turns all the way up. 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
2: Patiently or perhaps impatiently waiting for a cool down. Not getting it yet. It's still hot as we go into your Friday plans. Mid-70s to start, upper 90s to finish. More of the same on Saturday. We will have a cold front move in on Sunday, though, with a chance of storms and temperatures dropping behind it. In the 2 News Weather Center, I'm Chief Meteorologist Michael Sager.
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2: Patiently or perhaps impatiently waiting for a cool down. Not getting it yet. It's still hot as we go into your Friday plans. Mid-70s to start, upper 90s to finish. More of the same on Saturday. We will have a cold front move in on Sunday, though, with a chance of storms and temperatures dropping behind it. In the 2 News Weather Center, I'm Chief Meteorologist Michael Sager.
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1: Patiently, or perhaps impatiently, waiting for a cool down. Not getting it yet. Still hot as we go into your Friday plans. Mid-70s to start, upper 90s to finish. More of the same on Saturday. We will have a cold front move in on Sunday, though, with a chance of storms and temperatures dropping behind it. In the 2 News Weather Center, I'm Chief Meteorologist Michael Sager.
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1: Fox News, I'm Carmen Roberts. Alabama executed Jeffrey Lee tonight for a 1998 double murder. The state put him to death by lethal injection months after a judge blocked the state from using nitrogen gas. Prosecutors charged a driver involved in a deadly Los Angeles bus crash with a murder of two people.
2: L.A. County District Attorney Nathan Hochman says Bailey Lynn Rios faces second-degree murder, driving under the influence, and reckless driving charges.
3: She will be looking at a maximum sentence of life in prison.
2: The 36-year-old is accused of being impaired by drugs when she slammed her Ford Expedition into a Metro bus Tuesday.
1: Fox's Kristen Goodwin, a news helicopter covering that incident, also crashed, killing both people on board. And the U.S. Postal Service says it has stopped work on a computer system tied to President Trump's effort to limit mail-in voting. 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
2: Patiently or perhaps impatiently waiting for a cool down. Not getting it yet. Still hot as we go into your Friday plans. Mid-70s to start, upper 90s to finish. More of the same on Saturday. We will have a cold front move in on Sunday, though, with a chance of storms and temperatures dropping behind it. In the 2 News Weather Center, I'm Chief Meteorologist Michael Sager.
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0: 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And now, your official 2 News weather forecast.
1: Patiently, or perhaps impatiently, waiting for a cool down. Not getting it yet. Still hot as we go into your Friday plans. Mid-70s to start, upper 90s to finish. More of the same on Saturday. We will have a cold front move in on Sunday, though, with a chance of storms and temperatures dropping behind it. In the 2 News Weather Center, I'm Chief Meteorologist Michael Sager.
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0: 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And now, your official 2 News weather forecast.
1: Patiently or perhaps impatiently waiting for a cool down. Not getting it yet. Still hot as we go into your Friday plan. Mid-70s to start, upper 90s to finish. More of the same on Saturday. We will have a cold front move in on Sunday, though, with a chance of storms and temperatures dropping behind it. In the 2 News Weather Center, I'm Chief Meteorologist Michael Sager.
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1: Patiently, or perhaps impatiently, waiting for a cool down. Not getting it yet. Still hot as we go into your Friday plans. Mid-70s to start, upper 90s to finish. More of the same on Saturday. We will have a cold front move in on Sunday, though, with a chance of storms and temperatures dropping behind it. In the 2 News Weather Center, I'm Chief Meteorologist Michael Sager.
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0: a cool down. Not getting it yet. Still hot as we go into your Friday plans. Mid-70s to start, upper 90s to finish. More of the same on Saturday. We will have a cold front move in on Sunday, though, with a chance of storms and temperatures dropping behind it. In the 2 News Weather Center, I'm Chief Meteorologist Michael Sager.
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0: 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And now, your official 2 News weather forecast.
1: Patiently, or perhaps impatiently, waiting for a cool down. Not getting it yet. Still hot as we go into your Friday plans. Mid-70s to start, upper 90s to finish. More of the same on Saturday. We will have a cold front move in on Sunday, though, with a chance of storms and temperatures dropping behind it. In the 2 News Weather Center, I'm Chief Meteorologist Michael Sager.
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1: Patiently, or perhaps impatiently, waiting for a cool down. Not getting it yet. Still hot as we go into your Friday plans. Mid-70s to start, upper 90s to finish. More of the same on Saturday. We will have a cold front move in on Sunday, though, with a chance of storms and temperatures dropping behind it. In the 2 News Weather Center, I'm Chief Meteorologist Michael Sager.
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0: 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And now, your official 2 News weather forecast.
1: Patiently or perhaps impatiently waiting for a cool down. Not getting it yet. Still hot as we go into your Friday plans. Mid-70s to start, upper 90s to finish. More of the same on Saturday. We will have a cold front move in on Sunday, though, with a chance of storms and temperatures dropping behind it. In the 2 News Weather Center, I'm Chief Meteorologist Michael Sager.
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0: 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And now, your official 2 News weather forecast.
1: Patiently, or perhaps impatiently, waiting for a cool down. Not getting it yet. Still hot as we go into your Friday plan. Mid-70s to start, upper 90s to finish. More of the same on Saturday. We will have a cold front move in on Sunday, though, with a chance of storms and temperatures dropping behind it. In the 2 News Weather Center, I'm Chief Meteorologist Michael Sager.
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0: 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And now, your official 2 News weather forecast.
1: Patiently, or perhaps impatiently, waiting for a cool down. Not getting it yet. Still hot as we go into your Friday plans. Mid-70s to start, upper 90s to finish. More of the same on Saturday. We will have a cold front move in on Sunday, though, with a chance of storms and temperatures dropping behind it. In the 2 News Weather Center, I'm Chief Meteorologist Michael Sager.
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1: Patiently or perhaps impatiently waiting for a cool down. Not getting it yet. It's still hot as we go into your Friday plans. Mid-70s to start, upper 90s to finish. More of the same on Saturday. We will have a cold front move in on Sunday, though, with a chance of storms and temperatures dropping behind it. In the 2 News Weather Center, I'm Chief Meteorologist Michael Sager.
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1: Patiently, or perhaps impatiently, waiting for a cool down. Not getting it yet. Still hot as we go into your Friday plan. Mid-70s to start, upper 90s to finish. More of the same on Saturday. We will have a cold front move in on Sunday, though, with a chance of storms and temperatures dropping behind it. In the 2 News Weather Center, I'm Chief Meteorologist Michael Sager.
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listen up, cause there's lots of folks in the world today just can't seem to get along. So if you ain't a biker, a preppy, a golfer, a geek, a rebel, a Yankee, a vet, or a freak, urban, suburban, country, or rock, red state, blue state, stoner, or jock, I mean, don't you think it's time just to take it on back home?

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Good horses and hot black coffee and campfires burning low. 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
1: News. I'm Sue Guzman. A federal judge requiring the Kennedy Center now to give 30 days notice to making any major physical changes to the building, including demolition. Meanwhile,
2: Kennedy Center director and COO Matt Schulka said the center has to close for at least 7 days due to acute risks to public safety resulting from continued structural deterioration.
1: Fox's Jessica Rosenthal, man with a history of mental illness, sentenced after he sprayed vinegar water on Democrat Congressman Ilhan Omar.
3: Anthony Kazmierczak is sentenced to 14 months in federal prison after pleading guilty to assaulting a U.S. officer when he approached Rep. Ilhan Omar during a speaking event in January, as he said that Omar was splitting Minnesota apart.
1: Fox's Jeff Manasso. Gas prices soaring. The nationwide average for a gallon of regular unleaded now $4.44. 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
1: Patiently, or perhaps impatiently, waiting for a cool down. Not getting it yet. Still hot as we go into your Friday plans. Mid-70s to start, upper 90s to finish. More of the same on Saturday. We will have a cold front move in on Sunday, though, with a chance of storms and temperatures dropping behind it. In the 2 News Weather Center, I'm Chief Meteorologist Michael Sager.
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0: 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And now, your official 2 News weather forecast.
1: Patiently, or perhaps impatiently, waiting for a cool down. Not getting it yet. Still hot as we go into your Friday plans. Mid-70s to start, upper 90s to finish. More of the same on Saturday. We will have a cold front move in on Sunday, though, with a chance of storms and temperatures dropping behind it. In the 2 News Weather Center, I'm Chief Meteorologist Michael Sager.
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1: Patiently, or perhaps impatiently, waiting for a cool down. Not getting it yet. Still hot as we go into your Friday plan. Mid-70s to start, upper 90s to finish. More of the same on Saturday. We will have a cold front move in on Sunday, though, with a chance of storms and temperatures dropping behind it. In the 2 News Weather Center, I'm Chief Meteorologist Michael Sager.
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0: 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And now, your official 2 News weather forecast.
1: One more hot weekend is ahead with upper 90s for Friday and Saturday. Saturday brings stronger winds, drier air, and elevated fire weather concerns, so any outdoor burning is strongly discouraged. Storm chances increase Sunday as a slow-moving cold front arrives. This will bring a much-needed cool down into the 80s for next week. From the 2 News Weather Center, I'm meteorologist Annie Brown.
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0: 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And now, your official 2 News weather forecast.
1: One more hot weekend is ahead with upper 90s for Friday and Saturday. Saturday brings stronger winds, drier air, and elevated fire weather concerns, so any outdoor burning is strongly discouraged. Storm chances increase Sunday as a slow-moving cold front arrives. This will bring a much-needed cool down into the 80s for next week. From the 2 News Weather Center, I'm meteorologist Stanie Brown.
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1: One more hot weekend is ahead with upper 90s for Friday and Saturday. Saturday brings stronger winds, drier air, and elevated fire weather concerns, so any outdoor burning is strongly discouraged. Storm chances increase Sunday as a slow-moving cold front arrives. This will bring a much-needed cool down into the 80s for next week. From the 2 News Weather Center, I'm meteorologist Annie Brown.
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1: Fox News, I'm CJ Papa. It's a small price to pay for the war in Iran, the theme from President Trump on the rising cost of fuel.
2: It's a little more. It's even if it was, frankly, even if it was a lot more.
1: And you're paying a lot more this morning. AAA reports a gallon of regular on average of 3 cents overnight, stopping at 4.46, while diesel hits another record at 6.44 a gallon. That's up 98 cents from a year ago. Florida Republican Congresswoman Maria Salazar breaks with the president's immigration crackdown, saying this in her campaign ad.
3: The same Hispanics who help you get to the White House in 2024 feel betrayed today.
1: DHS responded, the men and women of ICE are enforcing the laws passed by Congress. World leaders in New York City next week for the UN General Assembly. Axios reports President Trump is expected to meet with Gulf leaders about the war in Iran. 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
8: News from the Radio Oklahoma News Network, I'm Ann Roberts. Congress passes ratepayer protections to safeguard ratepayers from costs associated with the rapid expansion of AI. State Capitol correspondent Trey Davis reports.
9: Oklahoma Congressman Josh Burkeen has heard a lot from constituents about data centers and cost shifting. The bill requires private tech giants to absorb the financial burdens of its growth.
10: The federal government has a role to make sure citizenry in one state are not subsidizing activity in another state.
9: Oklahoma doesn't have to adopt the new federal large load standard, but it must consider it. The state already has its own version of the Ratepayer Protection Act, which takes precedence over the federal law.
8: Data centers remain a hot topic in the state. Democrat gubernatorial candidate Cindy Munson says if she is elected, she will issue an executive order on her first day in office that puts a moratorium on the building of new data centers in the state. From the Radio Oklahoma News Network, I'm Ann Roberts.
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16: 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You can't. 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But you know what rhymes with Friday? Feeling good again. 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

0: The producer had some fun with that track. That's when One Door Closes by Steve Anthony. This is Rise and Shine from NSU Studios. My name's Brendan.
1: And I am Michi. The music will keep rolling with Luke Combs and his single, Love You Anyway. 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
2: If

0: That was Aaron Watson with Getaway Truck. We are Rise and Shine, live from the NSU studios. My name's Michi.
1: My name's Brendan.
0: And it is time to let you know that today is officially the 18th day of September.
1: 261 days down.
0: Mm-hmm. 104 left to go until 2027 approaches.
1: Sunrise is getting just a little bit further away all the time until they mess with the clocks.
0: Actually, I need to look up when that's happening, by the way.
1: It'll be pretty soon, and we'll be letting people know. So you guys stay tuned for that. We will educate you.
0: I will do some research.
1: Yeah, we wouldn't lie to you, though. But that's going to be 7:04-ish. Sunset's still coming in the 7 o'clock hour, 7:23.
0: Mm-hmm. But you can go and have fun on the weekends at the farmer's market here in Tahlequah. They have it from 8 a.m. until noon. Remember that the early bird tends to get the baked goods and eggs.
1: That's tomorrow morning, y'all. And if you go early, then you can still make it out to the Humane Society of Cherokee County, where you can hang out with some puppos or some kitties until noon.
0: Yeah, that is true. Of course, there is lots of other things happening over the weekend. I mean, it's supposed to be cooler this weekend on top of the festivals that are happening as well in Pryor. So, I mean,
1: there's Born and Raised, but we've also got the UWE stuff going on.
0: Yes!
1: There's so many things going on in town. Go check it out.
0: Mm-hmm. All right. Well, it is now time for us It is now time for us to check out the two news weather forecast breaks so we can stay up to date on today's weather. And then I got my game on with Trace Adkins afterwards.
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4: One more hot weekend is ahead with upper 90s for Friday and Saturday. Saturday brings stronger winds, drier air, and elevated fire weather concerns, so any outdoor burning is strongly discouraged. Storm chances increase Sunday as a slow-moving cold front arrives. This will bring a much-needed cool-down into the 80s for next week. From the 2 News Weather Center, I'm meteorologist Annie Brown.
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2: Well, developing resilient grain marketing strategies is top of mind for ag producers as post-WASDE market dynamics, weather disruptions, and global trade uncertainties collide. I had the opportunity to sit down with OSU's crop marketing specialist, Dr. Todd Hubbs, to talk a little bit about some practical risk management steps for Oklahoma growers that are facing volatile cash and futures markets. This week, we saw hard red winter wheat slip just a little bit in the markets.
5: It's been a little weaker after the WASDE got released. Last Friday, Casey, HRW futures, December futures price, gone down below $8. It's in that low 790 range. Getting back to where we were before we took off at the end of August. The weakness is related to WASDE a bit, I think. And I don't know why people were surprised they lowered HRW exports 15, because we've been talking for weeks about how weak the export pace has been, but they did, and that's where we're at. You know, they had a slightly higher world-ending stocks with and without China. I don't think anybody should have been surprised by that. We saw Canada's ending stocks from last year up slightly from what people expected, and, you know, they lowered exports out of the Black Sea, so when they're not moving it, it goes back in the stocks. So I don't know what the market was looking at and why we would sell off so hard on Friday and then continue down from where we were.
2: When addressing new crop marketing decisions, Hubs offered clear guidance for growers preparing to plant or finish up seedlings.
5: You know, if we're $8 on the July contract and you're looking at maybe a 70 under basis, depending on where you are, Oklahoma, 735, 730, 740, something you can do. You haven't even put a seed in the ground, or maybe you're starting to put them in the ground. That's a long ways into the future. There's some things that I'm looking at out 4 or 5 months from now, particularly with weather.
2: To hear more from OSU's Todd Hubbs, you can go to OklahomaFarmReport.com. That's our latest farm and ranch news. I'm Casey Shepherd on the Radio Oklahoma Ag Network.
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1: Oh, you want a break?
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1: I'll give you a break.

0: That's Tristan Robertson with Down for the Ride. This is Rise and Shine from NSU Studios. My name's Brendan.
1: And I am Michi. It is about the end of the 6 o'clock hour, but that doesn't mean that the festivities stop here. It is already Friday, which is the end of the work week for a lot of us. And there is a game later tonight.
0: Yeah, it's game day. Da,
1: da, da, and it's da, also da, da, a very da, da, special da, birthday. Da, da, it is Bryson's birthday. He is turning 19 years old. Can you give him a little backstory on Bryson?
0: Yeah, man. Bryson's first person that ever wrote me letters at the station. I got him over here on my cork board. I don't know if he knows that, but
1: now he does.
0: He always wants a little more sports programming, and I'm always trying to see what I can do to match that. But if you're ever surprised that you're hearing a Florida Georgia line at a predictable time in the morning, might be a Bryson request, and I appreciate that, Bryson. Happy birthday, man. Thank you for being a great fan, and I love this town.
1: Yes, and I hope that you have a fantastic day today. And we're going to go ahead into the two news weather forecast break, along with the obits, and then more music afterwards.
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4: One more hot weekend is ahead with upper 90s for Friday and Saturday. Saturday brings stronger winds, drier air, and elevated fire weather concerns, so any outdoor burning is strongly discouraged. Storm chances increase Sunday as a slow-moving cold front arrives. This will bring a much-needed cool down into the 80s for next week. From the 2 News Weather Center, I'm meteorologist Annie Brown.
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2: Here are your announcements for today. From Green Country Funeral Home, 918-458-5055. Charles Young, age 98, passed away September 11th. Visitation is Tuesday, September 15th from 9 to 8 p.m. at Green Country Funeral Home. A funeral service will be held at Green Country Funeral Home on Wednesday, September 16th at 10 a.m. Interment is to follow at Sellers Mission Cemetery. From Kester Family Funeral Service, 918-410-0081. Marilyn Russell, age 89, passed away September 10th. A chapel service will be held at 2 p.m. on Monday, September 22nd, and burial is at Stillwell City Cemetery. Irene Proctor, age 56, passed away September 22nd. A graveside service will be held at 1 p.m. on Thursday, September 17th, at the Oak Ridge Cemetery. Daryl Self, age 62, passed away September 13th. A memorial service will be held Friday, September 18th at 1 p.m. at the New Life Church. From Reed Culver Funeral Home, 918-456-0533. Betty Anderson, age 78, passed away Tuesday, September 8th. A funeral service will be held Wednesday, September 16th at 10 p.m. at the Reed Culver Chapel. Interment is to follow at Ross Cemetery in Park Hill. Visitation will be Tuesday, September 15th from 5 to 7 p.m. at Reed Culver Funeral Home. Randy Kay, age 71, passed away Saturday, August 29th. A memorial service will be held Saturday, September 26th at the Four Corners Church in Locust Grove. Committal service is Tuesday, September 29th at 10 a.m. at Fort Gibson National Cemetery. Marvin Christie, age 63, passed away Monday, September 7th. Services are pending. Terrence Robinson, age 82, passed away Sunday, August 30th. Services are pending. Cheryl Thompson, age 54, passed away Friday, September 11th. Services are pending. Billy Allen, age 88, passed away September 11th. Services are pending. Michael Bray, age 36, passed away September 13th. Services are pending. Pamela Elk, age 66, passed away September 13th. Services are pending. This concludes your announcements for today.
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11: D'Angelosi, ICE agent Christian Castro is due in federal court in St. Paul, Minnesota this morning, facing six counts of making materially false statements to the FBI.
12: Less than 24 hours after Christian Castro's bond was set during his Hennepin County District Court hearing on separate state charges. His conditional bail is set at $200,000. Castro is charged with shooting a Venezuelan man back in January and lying about the circumstances to investigators.
11: As Fox's Molly Line, the war with Iran keeps driving up gas prices, regular up to $4.46 per gallon. President Trump says it's a small price to pay.
13: You have a little higher, you have a higher gas. It's a very inexpensive price to pay for what we've done. Remember that it's a little more. It's even if it was, frankly, even if it was a lot more.
11: Diesel's a nickel higher today to a new record high at $6.44, according to AAA. 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
14: News from the Radio Oklahoma News Network, I'm Ann Roberts. Congress passes ratepayer protections to safeguard ratepayers from costs associated with the rapid expansion of AI. State Capitol correspondent Trey Davis reports.
15: Oklahoma Congressman Josh Burkeen has heard a lot from constituents about data centers and cost shifting. The bill requires private tech giants to absorb the financial burdens of its growth.
16: The federal government has a role to make sure citizenry in one state are not subsidizing activity in another state.
15: Oklahoma doesn't have to adopt the new federal large load standard, but it must consider it. The state already has its own version of the Ratepayer Protection Act, which takes precedence over the federal law.
14: Data centers remain a hot topic in the state. Democrat gubernatorial candidate Cindy Munson says if she is elected, she will issue an executive order on her first day in office that puts a moratorium on the building of new data centers in the state. From the Radio Oklahoma News Network, I'm Ann Roberts.
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25: Well, he still talks about you, about how you broke his heart, about

That's Co Wetzel and Ella Langley together with their song, Jaded. We are Rise and Shine live from the NSU studios. I'm Michi, and the music will keep rolling with another duo. This is Carly Pierce and Ashley McBride with Never Wanted to Be That Girl. All here on Lakes Country 102.1.

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0: That's Everything Has Your Memory by Wade Bowen. This is Rise and Shine from NSU Studios. My name's Brendan.
1: And I am Michi. It is time for Brendan's Get Out of Here story.
0: Get out of here! Okay, here's your story, folks. Okay. A Wisconsin family got quite a surprise when the dirty old hose they found under the hood of their car turned out to be more than just a hose. It was a 4-foot boa constrictor.
1: What?
0: Yeah, the family truly thought Jesus. There was just a strange hose in the engine compartment until it moved and actually looked back at them.
1: Ooh.
0: They called local animal control, which brought in a reptile rescue expert to remove the snake. After some careful coaxing, the boa is safely captured and is now being held while officials look for its owner. If no one claims it, the snake will be placed in a new permanent home. So that's nice. They got a plan.
1: They do have a plan in place, but I mean, I just can't be, imagine myself being that family in Wisconsin, just opening up the hood of their car and not expecting that type of friend in their hood.
0: Is that where Michi draws the line? You like spideys, but not the snakes. The snakes are scary.
1: So, like, I actually have a villain story with snakes, if you really want to call it that.
0: Oh.
1: Because when I was 13, I was at a summer camp, right? And we were playing Capture the Flag. It was about 10:30, 11 o'clock at night.
0: As you do.
1: And I'm right by the sandbox, right?
0: Uh-huh.
1: And I hear
0: uh-oh.
1: And then I get struck on the ankle.
0: No.
1: And then I spend 4 days in the ICU.
0: No.
1: And I have to spend 2.5 weeks with crutches.
0: No.
1: Afterwards.
0: Well, now it's all justified, so, and we all learned so much.
1: Snakes are my villain arc.
0: Be careful with the snakes.
1: But I do handle them correctly, I swear. I'm just a little scaredy cat when it comes to it. I'll hold them with a big stick to get them.
0: There's not much you're not thoughtful about, dude.
1: All right, well, that's all we got so far for his story in my life. So, coming up next will be the 2 News weather forecast break and then more music.
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4: One more hot weekend is ahead with upper 90s for Friday and Saturday. Saturday brings stronger winds, drier air, and elevated fire weather concerns, so any outdoor burning is strongly discouraged. Storm chances increase Sunday as a slow-moving cold front arrives. This will bring a much-needed cool-down into the 80s for next week. From the 2 News Weather Center, I'm meteorologist Annie Brown.
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0: That was Ashley Cook with Baby Blues. We are Rise and Shine, live from the NSU studios. It's Friday, and I'm Michi.
1: Man, who needs a reminder that it's Friday, but it's a good one to have. Yeah, Ashley Cook's going to be late.
0: Oh, yeah. So is her husband.
1: Yeah.
0: So just be careful if you're around her, and she loves you very dearly, and you got them blue eyes.
1: Yeah, don't make plans. Don't get too committed to anything but maybe Ashley Cook.
0: Oh, yes. But it is time for local sports, and we're starting off with some stuff that's happening today, September 18th. It's starting off with the NSU women's soccer team at Northwest Missouri. This is at 3 p.m. in Maryville, Missouri.
1: Then we've got the NSU volleyball team. They're taking on another Missouri team, this one Missouri Southern, but they'll be in Tahlequah for a 6 p.m. start.
0: And also at 6 o'clock will be the NSU Darren Cheverini Coaches Show. That will be taking place tonight at 6 p.m., like I said, and you can hear that right here on KEOK.
1: Then you know it's fall, so it's time for Friday night football for the high school. That's the Friday night kickoffs are all at 7 o'clock. And we're going to have the Tigers on the network because we've got some bye weeks. So they'll be taking on Sepulpa in a special situation. They're playing over at Keys High School.
0: Yes, and it looks like the Muskogee Roughers are taking on Choctaw at home. And you can hear that on our sister station, KTFX.
1: Our other loyal teams are Keys Cougars, Sequoia Indians, Stillwell Indians. They are on bye this week, so don't worry about that. But there's more action on Saturday. The men's soccer team takes on Fort Hays State at 1 p.m. up in Hays, Kansas.
0: Yes, and the NSU volleyball team is back in action, taking on Central Missouri this time for a 2 o'clock start, once again at home in Tahlequah.
1: Then you've got your Oklahoma State Cowboys. They're taking on Murray State in Stillwater. That'll be at 6 p.m. on KTLQ. You'll get some pregame broadcast at 4 p.m.
0: And then the Oklahoma Sooners are going to be taking on New Mexico at home in Norman. So that'll be a 6:30 start on KTFX, but it looks like broadcast start will be around 3:30.
1: Then we've got NSU. They're going to try to keep it going, try to go 4-0 up in Northern Colorado. It's a 6 p.m. broadcast start, 7 p.m. kickoff in Greeley, Colorado. But listen to it right here on KEOK.
0: And that's all we have so far for local sports. More to come up on the Sports Flash, and then it looks like it's a highway robbery with Jason Scott in the high heat.
1: They're going to steal a number one on Lakes Country, 102.1.
0: Let's go.
2: 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Dallas Cowboys of football, a former Cowboy and linebacker Kenneth Murray, he has found a new job, but he's staying in the state of Texas as he is joining the Houston Texans practice squad. The Texans have some depth issues at linebacker. Murray is a Houston native. He started at middle linebacker for the Cowboys last year, finishing with 81 tackles, 4 tackles for loss, 3 quarterback hits, and also 2 pass breakups. Cowboys are going to host Washington coming up on Sunday. Your college football schedule for Saturday, Oklahoma. They are going to play host to New Mexico. Oklahoma State, they are hosting Murray State on Saturday. And Tulsa is going to host East Texas A&M. 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I'm Matt Pauly with the Sports Flash on Lakes Country 102.1.
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0: Stripes and Stars. That's John the SWAT Swatner. This is Rise and Shine from NSU Studios. My name is Brendan.
1: And I am Michi. It is time to finish off the 7 o'clock hour with some holidays today. And I feel like earlier in this week, we might have already kind of celebrated the first one. It was double cheeseburger earlier this week, and now it's cheeseburger day.
0: Yeah, and it's not really making a lot of sense to me how that happened in that order, but shout out to the cheeseburger, the classic cheeseburger, not the classic hamburger, because that's the...
1: It got sans
0: the cheese. National First Love Day.
1: Yeah. Props to my first love out there. Hope they're doing well.
0: Shout out to those whose first love was their last. That didn't come out of my mouth, right? International Red Panda Day.
1: Yeah, we did some research about red pandas. Brendan found out some information regarding
0: them. Oh, yeah. I was like, so if they're not related to pandas, why are they using the same word? And then I thought, oh, wait. I wonder if bamboo and that word are related, and they are. It comes from the French and the English trying to say the Nepali word for bamboo.
1: Nice.
0: They both munch on bamboo all the time.
1: Well, I figured out that there were two subspecies of the red panda, and I know one of them is involving the Himalayas, and the other one is involving China.
0: Yeah, so maybe they're like, one's probably more altitude-based.
1: Mm-hmm, and their features are a little different, but yeah.
0: Probably better at breathing differently. We also have Rice Krispies Treats Day.
1: Yeah, I love Rice Krispies Treats.
0: You know what? I think that's the one that wins. Recently, we talked about ants on a log and how that made no sense.
1: Mm-hmm.
0: Yeah. Too creative. The Rice Krispies treat, right in the right spot.
1: Okay, all right.
0: National Respect Day.
1: Yes.
0: Makes me think of a good song. R-E-S-P-E-C-T.
1: That's what I thought when I typed it down.
0: Mm-hmm. Oh, just because you start singing.
1: Yeah.
0: Oh, man, I wish a music video would have happened in the studio when you did that. Tradesman Day.
1: Yeah, thank you to all the tradesmen out there doing the hard work and learning the craft, too.
0: Yeah, shout out for those who are picking it up and learning it now, taking some non-traditional routes maybe in this day and age. Shout out to Red Hawk Electric and my buddy J-Mo getting new stuff in his life. What about the U.S. Air Force? They've got a day.
1: Thank you to everybody who has served in the Air Force. I have a couple of people closely in my life that has served. So thank you for all that you do and for keeping freedom here.
0: There you go. I'm with that. Shout out to my buddy Tyler. He was in the Air Force.
1: All right. And happy birthday, Bryson. We're going into the 2 News weather forecast break. 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
4: One more hot weekend is ahead with upper 90s for Friday and Saturday. Saturday brings stronger winds, drier air, and elevated fire weather concerns, so any outdoor burning is strongly discouraged. Storm chances increase Sunday as a slow-moving cold front arrives. This will bring a much-needed cool down into the 80s for next week. From the 2 News Weather Center, I'm meteorologist Stanie Brown.
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1: I'm CJ Papa. World leaders arrive in New York City for the UN General Assembly.
2: President Trump, who is set to meet with leaders from six Gulf countries on the sidelines of the UN next week, told Axios that he's approaching a critical juncture and weighing a decision on whether to restart massive attacks to bring the conflict to a close. He said, quote, I have a big decision coming up. Do I want to go in and annihilate them, meaning the Iranian regime, or do I not? It's a big decision. Anything could happen with me.
1: Fox's Jackie Hamrick of the White House, legendary Berkshire Hathaway leader Warren Buffett stepping down as chairman. He's been leading the Berkshire since 1965. He's now 96 days on as chairman emeritus, and it's never too early to think about Christmas. The Postal Service will be accepting letters for Santa 98 days until the big day. 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
3: News from the Radio Oklahoma News Network, I'm Ann Roberts. When it comes to wildfire risk, Oklahoma is in the top 10. State Capitol correspondent Trey Davis with the story.
4: Oklahoma's wildfire risk is 84% higher than other states. The Insurance Information Institute ranked Oklahoma fourth in the nation in 2025 based on its number of wildfires and seventh among all states for the number of acres burned. The state currently has 19 active wildfires. So far this year, 82 wildfires have been reported, burning almost 53,000 acres.
3: The refilling of Lake Hefner has begun. Officials report 5.2 billion gallons of water will be released from Canton Lake to run downstream via the North Canadian River to Lake Hefner. The first of the release arrives on Sunday, while it will take about 2 weeks to receive an estimated 3.5 billion gallons. From the Radio Oklahoma News Network, I'm Ann Roberts.
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12: We have officially made it to the 8 o'clock hour here on Rise and Shine. I'm Michi.
13: 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Happy Friday.
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0: Loving people and working hard. In 1982, that's what Ms. Culver believed as a secret to staying young. 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Since 1926, Reed Culver Funeral Home has been proud to serve our community with personal, compassionate care, dedicated to helping families create a unique and meaningful memorial to celebrate the life it represents. 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Reed Culver Funeral Home, celebrating a life like no other. 918-456-2551. All right, it is time for Take Me Downtown. Brennan will start.
1: All right, here's a good reason to go downtown. It's the 53rd season of the Tahlequah Community Playhouse, and they're starting with You're a Good Man, Charlie Brown. It's based on the Schultz comic book, and you can go see it this weekend. It's still available the 18th through the 20th. If you're interested in dinner in a show, you're a little too late, but you can still go see the show.
2: Yes, it looks like show-only tickets are $15, but $10 for students, and the performances will actually be, I think, Friday and Saturday is at 7:30 and then 2 o'clock on Sunday. And then you can go to tcpok.com to the tickets tab to purchase your own tickets or go see the ladies at Morris Krager Florist or Vivid Boutique.
1: Yep, or you can call them up at 539-234-9444.
2: And I don't remember if we said this, but all of the performances are held at the First Presbyterian Church. That's 315 East Shawnee. Also, the Cherokee County Democrat Party is going to be hosting Governor-elect Cindy Munson at the Tahlequah Public Library. Do remember that the library is a nonpartisan entity, and so if the Republican side wanted to have their elect as well go and be hosted there, just hit them up. I'm sure that they'd love to host them. But yes, that's happening tomorrow from 6:30 to 8 o'clock. The address is 120 South College Avenue.
1: And stays true for the radio. If somebody needs to make an announcement, we are open to them as well. All right, we've also got...
2: It looks like SparkFest pre-show. So SparkFest will be on the very last Saturday at the Tahlequah Public Library. We are celebrating National Library Card Sign-Up Month. That is September. And so with a pre-show celebration, we're going to be doing some Dolly Parton karaoke. That's happening on the Friday, September 25th from 4 o'clock until 5:30. So if you got your 9-to-5 lined up, if you have your Coat of Many Colors or whatever song that you really think that you want to sing of hers, show up and I'll see you there.
1: And, anyway, the thing is, we've also got Oakswagon coming up. Festival season is not over. You can look forward to that on October the 3rd, 11 a.m. to 3 p.m. But if you want to be a vendor there, you got to do a little more planning and reach out. 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So go to the Tahlequah Main Street.
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0: upper 90s for Friday and Saturday. Saturday brings stronger winds, drier air, and elevated fire weather concerns, so any outdoor burning is strongly discouraged. Storm chances increase Sunday as a slow-moving cold front arrives. This will bring a much-needed cool down into the 80s for next week. From the T-News Weather Center, I'm meteorologist Annie Brown.
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0: Chase Matthews with Holding It Down. This is Rise and Shine from the NSU studios. My name is Brendan.
1: And I am Michi. It is time for my internet find of the day, and this is brought to you by BS&G Pond.
0: That's right. They're at 1112 Muskogee Avenue. They're 50 years strong and four generations deep, and you can call them up at 918-456-0853 to make that easy cash loan. Find the guns, the gold, the guitars, the silver, the, you know, anything. They even offer layaway.
1: Oh, you know, it is becoming close to the season where people are getting ready for Christmas shopping. And so that might be a good option for you.
0: Yeah,
1: out there.
0: You go stop by, cruise around the pawn shop, put $10 towards that nice little thing for your sweetie or your child.
1: And, hey, if you see a cast iron skillet that you know your mom or wife would absolutely love,
0: you got to get it. And there's one that's like, I'm telling you, this, the handle is like 3 inches and the thing is like 36 inches around. I think it's just for like a Dutch baby or so. You can't pick it up.
1: Oh my gosh.
0: We should have a strongman contest with it.
1: See who can do it?
0: Yeah, you can't. Not possible.
1: Don't say that. Somebody will prove us wrong. I'll guarantee it. Mm-hmm. All right. So Sunday morning, Andrew Griffin, who is a chef at Deep Run Roadhouse in Henrico, Virginia, was preparing to open a new location when an elderly customer named Miss Duke showed up, but there was only one problem. The new restaurant wasn't actually open for business yet.
0: Uh-oh.
1: So when Andrew learned that Miss Duke's senior transportation van had already left and Miss Duke was just planning to walk home alone, Andrew, he stepped up in a big way, thinking of his own grandmother and worrying for Miss Duke, and in fact that she might not have food waiting for herself at home. He didn't offer her just a lift. He took her out to lunch at a nearby spot and paid for her meal before dropping her safely off at her front door.
0: Oh.
1: And the owner of Deep Run Roadhouse, Paul Hubbard, was actually thrilled when he heard that Andrew took action. He told Andrew, "I couldn't be more proud of you. What you did for Miss Duke is just a small piece of what you do for all of these guys on a daily basis. It really tells us what kind of character you have and how much you care about your people."
0: It's important to help others, that's for sure.
1: Mm-hmm. And I like small stories like these because those things can make just even bigger impacts on people.
0: Yeah, they might even be paying it forward today.
1: Exactly. And that is my sweet story of the day. Coming up next will be Country's Inside Track with Lon Helton and then Celestial Alcocer with Midnight Blues.
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3: 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I'm Country's Inside Track."
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8: But I just think he's your drunk. I am. Don't pay no mind to this mountain of crushed up cans. No, I can't save my CP.
3: Riley Green's new album, That's Just Me, is out today. He told me it has a song on it that some might not expect from him.
9: It's a really weird thing I've heard from a lot of people is there's a song that I didn't write called 10 Pairs of Boots that I've heard a lot of people say they asked me who wrote that, and then they'd say it sounds like something that, like, lyrically, it sounds like something I would have written. Stylistically, it's not anything like what I do, you know?
3: Mm-hmm.
9: And I thought that when I heard it. As an artist, when I'm looking at outside songs, I always think, well, an obvious song is a song that sounds like something I would do. You know, then there's a little bit of a stretch of that of, like, lyrically, it's on brand with me. It's I get every lyric. I'm right there with it. But stylistically, it's a little bit outside of my comfort zone. I think that's something you got to do as an artist, you know? What I thought was so great about Don't Mind If I Do, the album was, It had a lot of different types of songs on it.
10: Mm-hmm.
9: And that's what I always try to do on my record. This record's like that. It's got a lot of different types of songs.
3: Riley Green's new album is called That's Just Me, includes his current hit, Think 'Cause You're Drunk, and it's available now. I'm Lon Helton, inviting you to join me next week for more inside stories from Parker McCollum, Hardy, and Luke Bryan on Country's Inside Track.
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1: Hey friends, I'm Joe Nicholson. When you're in the mood for some good old country music, do what I do. Leave it right here
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0: All right, it is officially time to end off this 8 o'clock hour, with things that you need to know today.
1: All right, here's a good thing to know. Don't get yourself in trouble. There is a burn ban going on until the 22nd. If you get caught, you could be charged up to $500 or spend a year in jail. So, again, don't do it. It could be called off at any point, so stay tuned.
0: Also happening this weekend is going to be the United Wrestling Entertainment with another showdown, and it's taking place. Looks like it starts at 6:05, but doors open at 5:30. It is $15, thank you, for the cash only at the event. But you can go to Express Stop. It looks like it's $12, and you get a free fountain drink out of it, and you can grab yourself some OG cheese chicken while you're there. But it's seven different matches that are happening all on Saturday, with the main ones being, it looks like Warhawk taking on Coco. And they used to be buddies, but something is going on. And they made Brad be in the middle of it.
1: Yeah, Brad was all upset and said, I'm going to referee this mess. So go check it out. If you can't get there early with the $12, the soda, and the possible cheesy chicken, go show up at the door for $15. Have a great time.
0: That's right. And also, there's going to be a Wild Onion drum circle happening that day as well. They want you to know that they are a peaceful group that's non-political and non-religious, and ask you to bring chairs, snacks, drinks, water cans, or boxed food for others. And this is where it's happening, at the Norris Park Gazebo, and that's on the third Saturday of the month. And for the summer season, they will meet up at 7 p.m. tomorrow night.
1: Yep, just remember, they are a peaceful group, and it's non-political and also non-religious.
0: Mm-hmm. And then there's Fight for the Forgotten Generations Foundations, right, Brennan?
1: Yep. They're getting together on the last Friday of the month, which will be the 25th this time.
0: Mm-hmm.
1: They offer all kinds of different trainings and certificates that could be great for your workplace or just to add that thing to your tool belt. They do veto violence, principles of prevention, critical training for learning.
0: Learn clinical training, that's what it says. And it's perfect for WIC staff, Head Start staff, teachers and educators, looks like nurses and healthcare staff, and nonprofit as well. But you can network with other professionals. They'll also have coffee, support, and connection. And like he was saying about the certifications, they're same-day certifications. And it's all happening at 405 South Muskogee Avenue. You can come in anytime on the last Friday between their hours. That's 9:30 to 11.
1: If you've got any questions, give them a call at 918-456-1518.
0: All right, and those are things that you need to know today. Coming up next will be the 2 News weather forecast and more music after.
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4: One more hot weekend is ahead, with upper 90s for Friday and Saturday. Saturday brings stronger winds, drier air, and elevated fire weather concerns, so any outdoor burning is strongly discouraged. Storm chances increase Sunday as a slow-moving cold front arrives. This will bring a much-needed cool down into the 80s for next week. From the 2 News Weather Center, I'm meteorologist Danny Brown.
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1: News. I'm Gianna Gelosi. President Trump is preparing for high-level talks with world leaders next week when they arrive for the annual UN General Assembly. As new Fox polling shows, 71% don't believe there is a clear strategy to end the conflict with Iran.
2: President Trump, who is set to meet with leaders from six Gulf countries on the sidelines of the UN next week, told Axios that he's approaching a critical juncture and weighing a decision on whether to restart massive attacks to bring the conflict to a close. He said, quote, "I have a big decision coming up. Do I want to go in and annihilate them," meaning the Iranian regime, "or do I not? It's a big decision. Anything could happen with me."
1: That's Fox's Jackie Heinrich. Gas prices spiking all week. AAA reporting today's average for a gallon of regular is $4.46. The prices of diesel have been breaking records day over day. Today we land at $6.44. 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
5: News from the Radio Oklahoma News Network. I'm Ann Roberts. Three are jailed in two separate Enid daycare fraud investigations. According to police, the two cases uncovered a combined 349 alleged offenses involving fraudulent business checks totaling more than $68,000. 43-year-old Candace Ritchie and her husband, 48-year-old Mark Allen Ritchie, were arrested on a total of 145 complaints. 69-year-old Barbara Ellen Later was arrested in a separate case on 28 complaints. An Oklahoma City-based energy company announces plans to operate in Venezuela. Radio Oklahoma's David McCollum has the details.
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7: It's a new day and plenty of news. 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
13: 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Even though we're one green country, our stories are very different. We come from different neighborhoods, different backgrounds. We have different experiences. That's why we're listening to you, digging deeper, getting answers, celebrating, giving back, and sharing your stories. Everyone deserves to be heard. That's 2 News Oklahoma.
14: Cock-a-doodle, rock-a-doodle, country-doodle, what-a-doodle. I'll do it. Rise and shine, y'all. This is Brendan. We are at the NSU studios doing our show Rise and Shine.
11: Mm-hmm. We have made it to the 9 o'clock hour, which means we only have one left until it's time for the midday.
14: And then we get to kick it towards that weekend.
11: Mm-hmm. So I don't know what your plan is for the weekend, but there is plenty of things for you to do, whether it's going and seeing a live sports event or attending a live music event, maybe something that might have to do with politics.
14: Go see some play stuff, some stage stuff.
11: Yes.
14: Don't be sitting at home twiddling your thumbs, because Tahlequah's got you.
11: Mm-hmm. There's also the farmer's market, or you could hang out at the Humane Society, and the weather's supposed to be nice, so hopefully we can be outside for some portion of it.
14: Yeah, just go get yourself a little last of the summer hike. Here's Thompson Square with I Got You on Lakes Country 102.1.

0: That's Tyce Delk singing Woulda Been It, living in the retrospect. This is Rise and Shine from NSU Studios. My name's Brendan.
1: And I am Michi. It is a nice time to be giving away a pizza.
0: I agree. I couldn't agree more. Where should we give it away from?
1: I think Pasti is Italian Grill. They're offering a large single-topping pizza for anyone who is the first caller.
0: How convenient, since they're one of our wonderful sponsors.
1: I know.
0: Go ahead and give us a call. It's at 918-207-1021. We'd love to hook you up with a pizza. It's good for 1 week exactly, so today's Friday. You can treat yourself this weekend or all the way next to next Friday.
1: That's correct. All you got to do is just give us a call, and I got to be able to write your name down and, you know, get all the details.
0: But don't forget Pasti's. They're right here in town on the South End. You've got options for lunch. You got a little buffet there. It's a great spot to head up and give up. Michi high five, too.
1: Yes, yes. I do want you guys to note that the hours are a little different from what they say online. Just on Saturday specifically, we are currently only open the evening portion, so from like 4 p.m. until 9, so you won't be, if you go there during lunchtime, you might see an empty parking lot.
0: There you go.
1: But that's just for right now. Of course, it is subject to change. And one thing I wanted to say is that whenever I used to do this with Lou, I remember watching a video, and they used to do P for Poppy. It's a Poppy party. And so I converted that into Pasti. So I say P for Pasties. It's a Pasties party.
0: There you go. Pasties party. Have yourself a Pasties party. Give us a call, 918-207-1021. We want to hook you up.
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4: One more hot weekend is ahead with upper 90s for Friday and Saturday. Saturday brings stronger winds, drier air, and elevated fire weather concerns, so any outdoor burning is strongly discouraged. Storm chances increase Sunday as a slow-moving cold front arrives. This will bring a much-needed cool down into the 80s for next week. From the 2 News Weather Center, I'm meteorologist Danny Brown.
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0: That's Adam Chaffins with King of Coal Dust County. We are Rise and Shine, live from the NSU studios. I'm Michi.
1: And I'm Brendan.
0: And it's concert calendar time, wouldn't you say?
1: Yep, and they're at, it's brought to you by Kroner and Bear. They're at 200 North Muskogee Avenue. They've got the food, the live music, the patio, and the pizzas and sandwiches you've been looking for. Don't forget, you can catch live music on the weekends, usually 8 p.m. to 11. And during the week, you've got Scary Larry Hewitt doing open mics on Tuesday. And this week, on the 22nd, you've got Aubrey Lynn opening up that session with that into happy hour thing at 6 o'clock. So go catch her. She's got a song on the charts called Girls from Texas. And every Thursday, you've got DJ Sean Solo doing music bingo or trivia.
0: And they still have their Friday and Saturday shows with live music from 8 o'clock to 11. But you can go and see more live music starting tonight at the Deck at Cookson Village. They're at 19725 West Cookson Bend Road. And tonight is going to be Wanda Watson. And then tomorrow night is Brett and Terry.
1: There you go. And then we've got the barn at the Canebrake, somewhere between Wagner and Holbert. The barn is open Friday and Saturday, 5 p.m. to midnight. But they have a big fundraiser going on October 3rd. Go check out Lance Roark and Grady Nichols for the Help in Crisis annual event, Denim and Diamonds.
0: And they're going to start their live music around 6 o'clock. But it is still time for Born and Raised Music Festival. This is at the Prior Creek Festival Grounds in Prior, Oklahoma. And they will continue with more music tonight. Do you know who the headliner is for tonight?
1: Oh, I sure do. You know, you've got Gavin Adcock.
0: Hey, all right.
1: Also, Muscoline Bloodline, Randall King, William Clark Green, the Creakers, the Jack Wharf Band, the Drop Tines. Lots of stuff. Cat Hasty, Sterling Elza, Phil Kane, and Cameron Albright.
0: Awesome.
1: Might need to go check that out.
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0: Yes, it is. All right, it's time for the concert calendar break, and then Curtis Grimes with That's What Cowboys Do right after.
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1: Oh, you want a break?
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1: I'll give you a break.

0: Be careful with that. That's Day Drinking by AJ Viejo. This is Rise and Shine from the NSU Studios. My name is Brendan.
1: And I am Michi. I am tired because, man, what a morning it has been.
0: It has been. You know, sometimes it's hard to recover from a big old weekend and then, you know, do a job on a Monday. I hope you guys are all doing okay on your side.
1: Yeah, definitely. I know, well, it's almost time for us to say goodbye so everybody can have their immense fun for this weekend.
0: You know, and a lot of people like to eat at this time, too.
1: Yeah, so I actually have something pulled up.
0: Oh, do you?
1: Mm-hmm. The Whirling Dervish has their food trucks ready for you starting at, some of them as at 10. So Sizzle and Sweets will start it off at from 10 to 2. They're going to have a quick break and then return from 3 to 8. But then it looks like all the other food trucks will be lining up at 11 o'clock. We have Meal Appeal on Wheels, Lost Dogs, Stupefying Jones Cones, Crab Sensation is there today.
0: Oh, my goodness.
1: And Frickin' Chicken.
0: Oh my goodness, so many options. You could take a friend and somebody that disagrees with you completely about what you should eat.
1: Mm-hmm.
0: That person's like, I don't know what I want. Take them there.
1: Yes, and I know that they have pretty benches for you to sit down and eat the food as well. So you could go to the different food trucks, meet in the middle, and eat your meal.
0: Yeah, you can eat your food, make a friend while they're all still trying to figure it out.
1: Right, right. You're like, hey man, what'd you get?
0: All right, yeah. And be like, I'm going to go down to the river. I'm going to go check it out. Hopefully you figure it out by dark.
1: Yeah.
0: That's your ride.
1: All right. Right? Oh, okay. Mm-hmm. All right. Well, now it's time for the 2 News weather forecast break so we can stay up to date on today's weather. You're going to go and hang out with Christian for the midday from 10 all the way until 2 o'clock.
0: Then you got TJ Wicks. His show will end a little bit early because you got the coach show at this evening before you got all the high school football going on tonight. Be careful out there. Should be some high schoolers driving.
1: That is true. And yes, the broadcast time will start around 6 o'clock for the coach's show, and then of course 7 o'clock for the kickoff.
0: All right, that's have a great weekend, y'all.
1: We'll see you Monday morning.
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4: One more hot weekend is ahead with upper 90s for Friday and Saturday. Saturday brings stronger winds, drier air, and elevated fire weather concerns, so any outdoor burning is strongly discouraged. Storm chances increase Sunday as a slow-moving cold front arrives. This will bring a much-needed cool-down into the 80s for next week. From the 2 News Weather Center, I'm meteorologist Annie Brown.
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3: News. I'm CJ Papa. Legendary billionaire walking away from his empire. Fox's Molly Line reports.
4: Warren Buffett is stepping down as chairman of Berkshire Hathaway after more than five decades, effective immediately. In his farewell letter to shareholders, Buffett writes, "Father time always wins. He has, however, been generous with me."
3: Buffett is 96. He'll stay on as chairman emeritus. Hundreds of thousands of Iranian volunteers in the streets of Tehran. They're wearing combat uniforms, carrying flags, as bystanders offer them cheers in the largest demonstration since the U.S. and Israel attacked in February. Many trampling flags of the U.S. and Israel, chanting death to America and death to Israel, vowing to take up arms against both nations. 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
7: News from the Radio Oklahoma News Network. I'm Ann Roberts. Three are jailed in two separate Enid daycare fraud investigations. According to police, the two cases uncovered a combined 349 alleged offenses involving fraudulent business checks totaling more than $68,000. 43-year-old Candace Ritchie and her husband, 48-year-old Mark Allen Ritchie, were arrested on a total of 145 complaints. 69-year-old Barbara Ellen Later was arrested in a separate case on 28 complaints. An Oklahoma City-based energy company announces plans to operate in Venezuela. Radio Oklahoma's David McCollum has the details.
8: Oklahoma City-based Continental Resources is partnering with Venezuela's national oil company, PDVSA, to develop a major oil block in the country's Orinoco Belt.
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9: It's a new day and plenty of news. 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
15: 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Good morning, everyone, and welcome back to KEOK Middays. My name is Christian, and I'm your host every day from 10 to 2. Thank you for tuning back in on this Friday. It's time to end our week off right with 5 songs in a row. Coming up in my list is Ghost of Hill County, Darius Rucker, Ella Langley, and Aaron Watson. But our first song is going to be Timothy Howe's I Don't Drink Anymore. So to help you get into the weekend, make sure you're keeping attuned here to Lakes Country 102.1.

0: Ghost of Hill County with Brace for Impact. We are Rise and Shine, breaking in during Christian's show for an exciting announcement. Right, Brendan?
1: Yeah, we just got a call from a coach. I believe the Zion Lady Jets are headed to state for their softball tournament. We want to wish them some luck and just give them a round of applause for competing in the first place.
0: Right.
1: And seizing the day and making the best of it. So here's Kenny Chesney with Carry On. No matter the results, girls, you're doing a great job. Just keep it up. 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
0: Let's go.

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2: One more hot weekend is ahead with upper 90s for Friday and Saturday. Saturday brings stronger winds, drier air, and elevated fire weather concerns, so any outdoor burning is strongly discouraged. Storm chances increase Sunday as a slow-moving cold front arrives. This will bring a much-needed cool down into the 80s for next week. From the 2 News Weather Center, I'm meteorologist Annie Brown.
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0: That was Corey Kent with Rocky Mountain Low. You've been listening to KEOK Middays. Keep it that way while we go on a quick break, because right around the corner is another three songs. When I'm back, up first is Ain't That a Drink by Ronnie Bowen, then it's Label by Ariel Hutchins, and then It Won't Matter Anyway by Case Harden. But what does matter is that you keep it tuned right here to Lakes Country 102.1.
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4: One more hot weekend is ahead with upper 90s for Friday and Saturday. Saturday brings stronger winds, drier air, and elevated fire weather concerns, so any outdoor burning is strongly discouraged. Storm chances increase Sunday as a slow-moving cold front arrives. This will bring a much-needed cool-down into the 80s for next week. From the 2 News Weather Center, I'm meteorologist Annie Brown.
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11: 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I hope you enjoyed our break because it's time for more Red Dirt and Country hits. Stay here for my 4 songs in a row. Going first will be South of Sanity by Zach Top. Then they're followed by Josh Abbott Band, Sandy June, and Rascal Flatts will get us into the 11 o'clock hour. So don't go anywhere. 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
1: News. I'm Gianna Gelosi. President Trump expected to withhold new tariffs on China until after a meeting with President Xi.
2: According to Politico, President Trump plans to roll out the red carpet for Xi with a rare greeting at Andrews Air Force Base. An administration official called it a big deal to the Chinese, who want Xi to be seen as an equal with President Trump.
1: Fox's Jackie Heinrich. The Pentagon is releasing more files related to so-called unexplained aerial phenomena.
3: Six objects flying in formation, destination unknown. Then there's this. There's a newly declassified copy of an expense report, a line-by-line expense report, going through the $22 million that the DIA spent to investigate repeated years-long claims over something called Skinwalker Ranch. Claims of things in the sky.
1: Fox's Peter Ducey. 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
4: Of the Radio Oklahoma News Network. I'm Ken Johnson. For a fifth time, the Piedmont City Council votes to delay a decision on the annexation of land where a data center will be built. Ann Roberts with the story.
5: The Piedmont City Council said they would delay the vote on annexation of land where a data center will be built until September 28th. The developer, Cloverleaf, made many changes to its rezoning request, which also includes buyout options for property and homeowners who would live near the data center.
4: City of Tulsa, Rogers County Port Authority vote unanimously seeking legal action over the initiative petition that Inola's Town Council approved for April on whether or not the city bans primary aluminum smelting in the town's limits. The board manages the Tulsa Port of Inola, which is the planned site for the $4 billion aluminum smelter. Radio Oklahoma News Network, I'm Ken Johnson.
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10: 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My name is Christian, and I'm your host every day from 10 to 2. And if you look at your clock, it's a little past 11. And at the top of every hour, I always play 5 songs in a row. Stay here for around 20 minutes, especially if you're a fan of Isaac Jacobs Band, David Adam Byron's, Willie Nelson, and Randy Houser. But starting off our hour is Turnpike Troubadours with Feeling Good Again. And I'm sure these songs will have you feeling good again, because you're listening to Lakes Country 102.1.

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2: One more hot weekend is ahead with upper 90s for Friday and Saturday. Saturday brings stronger winds, drier air, and elevated fire weather concerns, so any outdoor burning is strongly discouraged. Storm chances increase Sunday as a slow-moving cold front arrives. This will bring a much-needed cool-down into the 80s for next week. From the 2 News Weather Center, I'm meteorologist Annie Brown.
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0: Welcome back from the break. You're back listening to KEOK Middays. Coming up next, we have Reba McEntire with If I Were a Boy, followed by Telluride, Cody Canada and the Departed, and then Taylor Swift. So stay right here if you love red dirt and country hits, because you're already tuned to Lakes Country 102.1.

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0: When it comes to news, we're first in country. Country News Now. Lauren Elena's All My Exes is officially in the top 10.
1: I'm really freaking out because we're top 10. What is actually happening? I'm so proud of this song. It's such a different sound and song for me, and really took a chance on it, and the fans loved it, and, you know, I'm so grateful. I'm so thankful.
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0: was The Great Divide with Hard Time Moving On. Coming up next, we have a short break featuring the 2 News weather forecast and our local sponsors. Then in a couple minutes, I'll be right back with Parker McCollum killing me. And he's going to be followed by Roses and Weeds, Dan and Shay, and Restless Heart to get us into 12 o'clock. 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
3: One more hot weekend is ahead with upper 90s for Friday and Saturday. Saturday brings stronger winds, drier air, and elevated fire weather concerns, so any outdoor burning is strongly discouraged. Storm chances increase Sunday as a slow-moving cold front arrives. This will bring a much-needed cool down into the 80s for next week. From the 2 News Weather Center, I'm meteorologist Annie Brown.
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1: News. I'm CJ Papa, Vice President J.D. Vance in Iowa today for the second time this year to stump for Republicans running in the midterms. He will deliver remarks at a rally in Council Bluffs. A big issue for the Democrat Senate candidate in Michigan, Fox's Bill Malusian.
2: Abdul El-Sayed is once again having to answer questions about some incendiary comments that Hassan Piker made.
3: Do you think the Middle East would be more stable if Iran had a nuclear weapon?
4: I believe yes. I think that the Middle East would be more stable. Having said that, once again, I'm not advocating. I'm not trying to, send Iran enriched nuclear uranium, nuclear-grade enriched uranium.
1: That from Axios. El-Sayed has not reacted to that comment. A vehicle bomb explodes at a mosque near police officers in northwestern Pakistan. Gunmen tried to storm the compound as well. The attack leaves at least 21 dead and wounded 80 others, according to officials. 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
5: News of the Radio Oklahoma News Network, I'm Ken Johnson. Three people are jailed in two separate Enid daycare fraud investigations. Police say the two cases uncovered a combined 349 alleged offenses involving fraudulent business checks totaling more than $68,000. 43-year-old Candace Ritchie, her husband, 48-year-old Mark Ritchie, were arrested on a total of 145 complaints. 69-year-old Barbara Lader was arrested in a separate case on 28 complaints. An Oklahoma City mother is arrested after her two-week-old infant tested positive for methamphetamine, cocaine, and fentanyl. 36-year-old Savannah Sniffen was taken into custody after police were called to her home for a welfare check with DHS personnel. Another hot and dry day across the state. Stay hydrated. Radio Oklahoma News Network, I'm Ken Johnson.
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8: At 2 News Oklahoma, your stories are what matter most. Even though we're one green country, our stories are very different. We come from different neighborhoods, different backgrounds. We have different experiences. That's why we're listening to you, digging deeper, getting answers, celebrating, giving back, and sharing your stories. Everyone deserves to be heard. That's 2 News Oklahoma.
9: Hello, everyone, and welcome back to KEOK Middays. We're getting into the middle of the show a little past 12 o'clock. That means there's five songs in a row coming your way right now. First, we're starting with Guinevere by Sundance Head. Then it's Dylan Gossett, Chris Stapleton, Lainey Wilson, and then finally Maddie and Tay will end us off. And if you want to know how hot it's going to be, there's the 2 News weather forecast coming up after that music. So for all your favorite local news and country hits, keep it on Lakes Country 102.1.
10: He still talks about you. About how you broke his heart. About how you took away the light and left him in the dark. About

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1: 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And now, your official 2 News weather forecast.
2: One more hot weekend is ahead with upper 90s for Friday and Saturday. Saturday brings stronger winds, drier air, and elevated fire weather concerns, so any outdoor burning is strongly discouraged. Storm chances increase Sunday as a slow-moving cold front arrives. This will bring a much-needed cool down into the 80s for next week. From the 2 News Weather Center, I'm meteorologist Annie Brown.
3: 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Starting April 6th, the John Hare Cultural Center and Kitua Museum proudly presents its first ever visual art exhibit, Kitua Storytelling Through Art. We're honoring the legacy of two remarkable Kitua tribal members, the late Ed Ratcliff and artist Roger Loftus. 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The exhibit runs through October 6th. 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
7: You're back listening to KEOK Middays. You're going to be glad you stay tuned because there's four more songs in a row starting right now. First is Wave on Wave by Pat Green. Then he's followed by Kayla Jane, Jesse Robb Jr., and then Hardy with MacArthur to end us off. And once the music's over, you can look forward to the KEOK Sports Flash, telling you exactly what's going on in the world of sporting. So don't touch that dial because it's already tuned to Lakes Country 102.1.

0: 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Baseball, the Texas Rangers have pulled into a first-place tie with the Houston Astros in the American League West. They have won four straight games, beating the Red Sox yesterday by a 7-3 score. Nathan Eovaldi picks up the win with the four straight wins. They are 500 for the first time since August 24th. Series does continue today. Cody Bradford on the mound for the Rangers. He's 0-5. Sonny Gray goes for the Red Sox. He's 17-5. Cardinals lose to the Giants yesterday 6-5 in extra innings. Cardinals off today. Tomorrow they'll be at home against Washington. College football on Saturday. Oklahoma hosting New Mexico. Oklahoma State hosting Murray State. And Tulsa at home against East Texas A&M. 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

0: That was Amanda Kate Ferris with Cheat On You. Now don't go cheating on us while we take a quick break. 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
3: One more hot weekend is ahead with upper 90s for Friday and Saturday. Saturday brings stronger winds, drier air, and elevated fire weather concerns, so any outdoor burning is strongly discouraged. Storm chances increase Sunday as a slow-moving cold front arrives. This will bring a much-needed cool down into the 80s for next week. From the 2 News Weather Center, I'm meteorologist Annie Brown.
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3: Pelosi. Next week, the president is going to talk to leaders of Gulf countries at the United Nations General Assembly as the war with Iran continues.
4: That is now as he tells Axios the following: I have a big decision coming up. Do I want to go in and annihilate them, or do I not? It is a big decision. Anything can happen with me. A new Fox News poll finds that among all voters, 26% see a clear White House strategy for ending the war.
3: That's Fox's Peter Ducey. A not guilty plea in federal court from an ICE agent accused of shooting and wounding an immigrant.
5: Christian Castro pleading not guilty in federal court in St. Paul to multiple charges in the shooting and injury of a Venezuelan national during ICE action in Minnesota in January, for which Castro claimed as self-defense. He's accused of making false statements about his actions.
3: It's Fox's Jeff Manasso. 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
6: News of the Radio Oklahoma News Network, I'm Ken Johnson. The Kickapoo Tribe of Oklahoma is one of six tribes nationwide added to the Tribal Access Program for National Crime Information. The Department of Justice says the program allows the sharing of information on missing persons, sex offenders, protective orders, prohibited firearms, and fingerprint records. Tulsa Public Schools reporting an increase in attendance rates, rising from 87 to 88.8%. The superintendent says that this is the third year in a row the district has seen improvement. And when it comes to wildfire risk, Oklahoma is in the top 10.
7: Oklahoma's wildfire risk is 84% higher than other states. The Insurance Information Institute ranked Oklahoma fourth in the nation in 2025 based on its number of wildfires and seventh among all states for the number of acres burned. The state currently has 19 active wildfires, five since Monday, and more than 8,500 acres burning.
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3: One more hot weekend is ahead with upper 90s for Friday and Saturday. Saturday brings stronger winds, drier air, and elevated fire weather concerns, so any outdoor burning is strongly discouraged. Storm chances increase Sunday as a slow-moving cold front arrives. This will bring a much-needed cool-down into the 80s for next week. From the 2 News Weather Center, I'm meteorologist Annie Brown.
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Hey, y'all, I just want to give a little shout out to the Grandview girls going out to the state softball tournament. All right, good job, girls. Keep it going and see what happens.

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0: That was Lainey Butler with City Cowgirl. You've been listening to KEOK Middays. Coming up, we've got the last break of the day. Included is your 2 News weather forecast, as well as a word from our local sponsors. Then there's still 4 more songs in a row to end off the show. Keep it tuned here for Riley Green, Think As You Drunk, followed by Jenna Paulette, Kylie Morgan, and then we'll end on I Hate Love Songs by Kelsey Ballerini. And once I'm done playing music, TJ Wicks will take over, and he's got even more of the Red Dirt and Country hits you're here for. So keep it tuned here, and I'll see you Monday on Lakes Country 102.1.
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3: One more hot weekend is ahead with upper 90s for Friday and Saturday. Saturday brings stronger winds, drier air, and elevated fire weather concerns, so any outdoor burning is strongly discouraged. Storm chances increase Sunday as a slow-moving cold front arrives. This will bring a much-needed cool down into the 80s for next week. From the 2 News Weather Center, I'm meteorologist Annie Brown.
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1: News. I'm John Saucier, Vice President J.D. Vance, rallying voters in Iowa ahead of November's elections. The Vice President speaking in support of Zach Lane, the Republican candidate for governor in Iowa.
2: Your family for generations did not build up this land, till this land, put their sweat and blood into this land so that it could be bought and sold by somebody who never set foot on it. So elect Zach Lane to protect Iowa farmland.
1: Lane is in a closely watched race against Democratic former state auditor Rob Sand. Pennsylvania officials dealing with a measles outbreak. Centers for Medicare and Medicaid Services Administrator Dr. Mehmet Oz on Fox Business says details surrounding reported deaths were not being reported by the CDC.
3: The other cases that have been reported by Pennsylvania have not been shared with the CDC, at least in details that I'm aware of. And that information transfer is really important.
1: Pennsylvania officials identifying at least 700 measles cases. 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
8: News from the Radio Oklahoma News Network, I'm David McCollum. In this political season, many candidates have a plan. Radio Oklahoma's Ken Johnson takes a look at a plan to solve public education's problems.
9: Dr. Jeanette Marshall says her plan is built on six pillars: academic excellence, school transformation and accountability, student success and well-being, educator and workforce excellence, and operational excellence, transparency and partnership, as well as strengthening rural education. Marshall is running against Republican nominee Robert Franklin.
8: An airman stationed at Vance Air Force Base and his wife faced child neglect charges after State Protective Services reported severe abuse and neglect. Court documents say Stephen and Susan Haynes' 9-year-old daughter weighed 39 pounds and physically resembled a 4-year-old. She's now in protective custody. More on these stories at RadioOklahomaNews.com. For the Radio Oklahoma News Network, I'm David McCollum.
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22: 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This is TJ Wicks. 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We're going to kick off the overdrive today with Cody Widener, Till You Ride. But up first, we've got Ty Stelk and Woulda Been It right here on Lakes Country 102.1.

0: Thinking Problem by David Ball. Hey y'all, this is TJ Wicks. Hope you're having a great Friday afternoon out there. We've got some of the Great Divide, Magnolia Brothers, and Tim McGraw to make it just a little bit better here on Lakes Country 102.1.
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3: One more hot weekend is ahead with upper 90s for Friday and Saturday. Saturday brings stronger winds, drier air, and elevated fire weather concerns, so any outdoor burning is strongly discouraged. Storm chances increase Sunday as a slow-moving cold front arrives. This will bring a much-needed cool-down into the 80s for next week. From the 2 News Weather Center, I'm meteorologist Danny Brown.
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1: 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Hey y'all, this is TJ Wicks. 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Oh, we've got some Curtis Grimes, Jared Newman, and Steve Anthony coming your way. 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

0: When One Door Closes by Steve Anthony. Hey y'all, this is TJ Wicks. You're listening to Licks Country 102.1. Up ahead, we got some Luke Combs, Frank Ray, Bree Bagwell, and Clay Walker, if I've got the time. So keep it right here on Licks Country 102.1.
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3: One more hot weekend is ahead with upper 90s for Friday and Saturday. Saturday brings stronger winds, drier air, and elevated fire weather concerns, so any outdoor burning is strongly discouraged. Storm chances increase Sunday as a slow-moving cold front arrives. This will bring a much-needed cool down into the 80s for next week. From the 2 News Weather Center, I'm meteorologist Annie Brown.
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1: Fox News, I'm Tom Graham. Vice President J.D. Vance on the campaign trail in Iowa, holding a rally on behalf of Republicans in the state, including nominee for governor Zach Lane. He's locked in a tight race with Democratic State Auditor Rob Sand.
2: The choice is this simple. It's common sense versus crazy. It's a man who listens to you versus a man who looks down on you. It's a governor who fights for you versus a governor who fights against you.
1: The VP speaking in Council Bluffs. However, many Democrats optimistic ahead of November as their party looks to retake the Senate and the House. Polling shows many voters are fed up with high costs.
3: Democrats are focused on fuel and groceries, but also threatening presidential probes. It's unclear if talk about investigations could dilute the Democrats' focus.
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8: News from the Radio Oklahoma News Network, I'm David McCollum. A water main break in Hugo means school kids get an early start on the weekend. City officials say they needed to cut off all water in the city to repair the break. They hope to have repairs completed sometime Friday afternoon. Due to the water cutoff, Hugo schools dismissed before noon. Some positive news regarding Tulsa school students. Radio Oklahoma's Ken Johnson takes a look.
9: Tulsa Public Schools report an increase in attendance rates, rising from 87 to 88.8%. Superintendent Dr. Ebony Johnson adds this is the third year in a row the district has seen improvements in attendance. The superintendent adds they've created attendance teams and family teams to identify and clear barriers that might keep a student from getting to class.
8: 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For the Radio Oklahoma News Network, I'm David McCollum.
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19: Well, hey, y'all, this is TJ Wicks. We're kicking off the next hour of the Overdrive with 5 straight songs from the likes of Tristan Robertson, John Wolfe. But first up, we've got Timothy Howells with I Don't Drink Anymore right here on Licks Country 102.1.

0: Rocks by Little Big Town. Hey y'all, this is TJ Wicks. You're listening to Lex Country 102.1. So we've got some Taylor Swift and Coe Wetzel and Aaron Watson headed your way. So keep a ride here in your home for the best country music around here on Lex Country 102.1.
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3: The heat will stay with us as we go into the upcoming weekend. We'll see lows on Saturday morning in the mid-70s, and then heating it up into the upper 90s. A spot or two could make a run to 100. Cold front, though, is going to move in on Sunday. Chances of showers and thunderstorms likely, and highs in the 80s. In the 2 News Weather Center, I'm Chief Meteorologist Michael Sager.
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0: I Can't Love You Anymore by Ella Langley and Morgan Wallen. Hey y'all, this is TJ Wicks. You're listening to Lakes Country 102.1. Hope you guys are having a great afternoon. It's going by quicker than I would like it to. We've got Ronnie Bowen, Green River Ordnance, and Sheila Marshall. So don't you go anywhere. Keep it right here on Lakes Country 102.1.
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0: Sheila Marshall. 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You're listening to Lakes Country 102.1. Up ahead, we got Brake Field, the Josh Abbott Band, Craig Cook and the Marauders, and if I've got the time, I'll throw some Jason Meadows to end the hour, so keep it right here on Lakes Country 102.1.
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7: The heat will stay with us as we go into the upcoming weekend. We'll see lows on Saturday morning in the mid-70s, and then heating it up into the upper 90s. A spot or two could make a run to 100. Cold front, though, is going to move in on Sunday. Chances of showers and thunderstorms likely, and highs in the 80s. In the 2 News Weather Center, I'm Chief Meteorologist Michael Sager.
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6: News. I'm John Saucier. Hearing from Vice President J.D. Vance rallying voters in Iowa ahead of the November midterm elections. The vice president is speaking in support of Zach Lane, the Republican candidate for governor in the state.
7: Your family for generations did not build up this land, till this land, put their sweat and blood into this land so that it could be bought and sold by somebody who never set foot on it. So elect Zach Lane to protect Iowa farmland.
6: Zach Lane's in a closely watched race against Democratic former state auditor Rob Sand. Since 1947, America's Air Force has defended the sky. Today marks the Air Force's 79th birthday. Secretary of the Air Force, Troy Mink, joining Fox and Friends.
8: The Air Force has been supporting defending the nation for 79 years, and a lot of my focus right now is to make sure that we're prepared and ready to defend it for the next 79 years.
6: The U.S. confirming for the first time this week it has weapons deployed in space. America's listening to Fox News.
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13: News from the Radio Oklahoma News Network. I'm David McCollum. State Capitol correspondent Trey Davis reports Oklahoma County is still missing financial safeguards of taxpayer funds.
14: The state auditor has released the FY25 report on internal controls with two findings for the county clerk. The report includes a repeat finding of poor practices in timely reconciliation with the county treasurer, along with almost $10 million in misstatements on three accounts. The second finding found a single employee had exclusive control of online vendor accounts, altered invoices, paid $22,000 for items never received, and showed numerous items shipped to an address not associated with the county.
13: Piedmont City Council, for the fifth time, delays a vote on the annexation of land where a data center will be built. The developer, Cloverleaf, made many changes to its rezoning request. The company says the project could generate about $13 million in tax revenue and 300 permanent jobs. More on these stories at RadioOklahomaNews.com. For the Radio Oklahoma News Network, I'm David McCollum.
15: Through the Wheat Checkoff, the Oklahoma Wheat Commission supports the efforts of wheat breeder Dr. Brett Carver and his wheat breeding team at OSU as they develop new varieties for Oklahoma and the Southern Great Plains. The newest release just announced, Wyatt.
16: The genetics will sound familiar. Half of it is Smith's Gold. The other half is very different. And so this is coming from Romania. The Eastern European wheat sector, that is so important to us. That genetics just fits the Great Plains, particularly the Southern and Central Great Plains, extremely well. I remember seeing the first set of progenies that came from that cross, and I thought, my gosh, this is just heads and shoulders visually above everything else.
15: Dr. Carver says Wyatt has tremendous yield potential.
16: You know, we need to continue to increase that yield potential so farmers still have that competitive edge.
15: The Oklahoma Wheat Commission, working hard for Oklahoma wheat producers.
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18: 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You're listening to the 4 o'clock hour, the Overdrive here on Lakes Country 102.1. We got some John Swatner, Casey Donahue Band, but up first, it's the Turnpike Troubadours and Sierra Hole with Feeling Good Again right here on Lakes Country 102.1.

0: by Carrie Underwood. Hey y'all, this is TJ Wicks. You're listening to Lakes Country 102.1, which, you know, Miss Carrie Underwood spent a lot of time in this part of the world, you know, even working over at Salmonella's for a time. We got some Chuck Wicks. I think he's actually related to me. And then we've got Cody Jenks and Josh Withers. So don't you go anywhere. 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
4: The heat will stay with us as we go into the upcoming weekend. We'll see lows on Saturday morning in the mid-70s and then heating it up into the upper 90s. A spot or two could make a run to 100. Cold front, though, is going to move in on Sunday. Chances of showers and thunderstorms likely and highs in the 80s. In the 2 News Weather Center, I'm Chief Meteorologist Michael Sager.
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0: 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We got Chuck Wimmer, Rascal Flatts, and Sandy June coming up, so keep it right here on Lakes Country 102.1.
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1: This weekend at Darlington Raceway, a lot of the pre-race conversation will center around drivers like Hamlin, Reddick, Briscoe, Byron, Larson, and Keselowski. But there's another driver who is sneaky good at this track.
2: I've liked Darlington even when I didn't run good at that place, so I think that does say something for that facility.
1: That's Chris Buescher, and my name is Brad Gilley. Welcome to Texas Motor Speedway's Total Access Today. This weekend, the chase starts at Darlington Raceway, a 10-race run to the NASCAR Cup Series Championship. And when it comes to history at the track too tough to tame, Denny Hamlin has won there five times. Chase Briscoe has won the last two Southern 500. Tyler Reddick is the most recent winner, and other drivers rise to the top when it comes to pre-race favorites. Another driver to consider, Chris Buescher. While he's not won at Darlington Raceway, his last four starts at the track have all been top 10 finishes. He also ranks among the top five drivers when it comes to performance in recent history.
2: I love Darlington. I've always loved it. It's one of the few racetracks that I can honestly say that I've always loved without running well there. Fortunately, we've been really good there for the last several years at this point. So it's looked at as way more of an opportunity versus an obstacle. It's going to be fun. I know it starts a little earlier, so we'll have a little bit more daylight to run in, so it'll be a little hotter, slicker for a little bit longer, but it'll be a fun one.
1: How would you like to bowl with a three-time Cup champion? Speedway Children's Charities hosts the Tony Stewart Bowling Tournament October 14th.
3: 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Country News Now. Lauren Elena's All My Exes is officially in the top 10.
4: I'm really freaking out because we're top 10. 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It's such a different sound and song for me, and really took a chance on it, and the fans loved it, and, you know, I'm so grateful. I'm so thankful.
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0: Good Old Girls by Sandy June. Hey y'all, this is TJ Wicks. You're listening to Lakes Country 102.1. Up ahead on the horizon, we've got Emily Woodall, Roses and Weeds, and William Beckman. If I've got the time, I'll throw some Garth Brooks 10 o'clock to 4 o'clock hour here on Lakes Country 102.1.
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3: The heat will stay with us as we go into the upcoming weekend. We'll see lows on Saturday morning in the mid-70s, and then heating it up into the upper 90s. A spot or two could make a run to 100. Cold front, though, is going to move in on Sunday. Chances of showers and thunderstorms likely, and highs in the 80s. In the 2 News Weather Center, I'm Chief Meteorologist Michael Sager.
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6: They say you can't sing a classic country anthem on an empty stomach. At Ruby's Italiclaw, they're making sure nobody has to. Named after a grandmother who was as legendary in the kitchen as a Hall of Fame ballad, Ruby's is the heart of comfort food on South Muskogee Avenue. From sourdough bread that's practically a local treasure to goulash that tastes just like a hug from the past, every bite is inspired by Ruby's own recipes. Whether it's a sandwich piled high with premium meats, a midday quiche, or a cupcake that hits all the right notes, they're serving up the grandma standard Monday through Friday. But the cover doesn't stop at the kitchen door. Ruby's is proud to be the official sponsor for Silver Dollar City Tickets right here on Billy Country 96.3. They're giving away 4 packs of tickets all year long, bringing the thrill of the Ozarks to Tahlequah and Fort Gibson. 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
1: Fox News, I'm Tom Graham. President Trump says he's banning three major news outlets from the White House, accusing them of being fake news.
2: I will say Politico and MS Now, which nobody ever heard of, and CNN, which is doing very poorly. The reason they do so poorly is because they have no credibility.
1: This administration's latest test of the First Amendment. California moving to crack down on artificial intelligence.
3: California Governor Gavin Newsom signing an executive order he says will address the risks of AI.
4: It dramatically speeds up our new law, creating a framework for truly independent safety checks, independent verification organizations, as well as moving the timeline up for oversight of AI auditors up by a full year.
3: Noting it will also require more mandatory reporting of incidents.
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7: News on the Radio Oklahoma News Network, I'm Trey Davis. The state's unemployment rate held steady in August at 4.3%, the same as July. Since March, the rate of unemployed has gradually ticked up from 3.4%, up 0.9% over the past 12 months. On the bright side, manufacturing unemployment decreased over the last year from 3.8% to 3.3%. Yukon police take a 12-year-old middle schooler into custody after a parent found an unloaded firearm in the student's backpack. The minor is being held in the county's Children's Justice Center in El Reno. With a parole board hearing pending, Oklahoma Attorney General Gettner Drummond says there should be no clemency for James Pavott. The death row inmate plotted and executed his plan to kill Rob Andrew, a former close friend. The hearing is October 14th. Pavott's execution is scheduled for November 12th. I'm Trey Davis on the Radio Oklahoma News Network.
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12: 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We've got Miss Caitlin Butts, Nate Smith, John Morgan. 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

0: Just to See You Smile by Tim McGraw. Hey, y'all, this is TJ Wicks. 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Up next, we got some Justin Moore, Kyle Garrett, and maybe some Cali Fry. So keep it right here on Lakes Country 102.1.
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3: The heat will stay with us as we go into the upcoming weekend. We'll see lows on Saturday morning in the mid-70s, and then heating it up into the upper 90s. A spot or two could make a run to 100. Cold front, though, is going to move in on Sunday. Chances of showers and thunderstorms likely, and highs in the 80s. In the 2 News Weather Center, I'm Chief Meteorologist Michael Sager.
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0: Hey y'all, this is TJ Wicks. You're listening to Lakes Country 102.1. We've got some Jason Scott and the High Heat coming up, which here's an aside, they're going to be down there at Peacemaker in Fort Smith, October, I think it's 2nd. Then we've got Kylie Morgan and William Clark Green, so don't you go anywhere. Keep it right here on Lakes Country 102.1.
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3: NFL football, the Dallas Cowboys continuing to go through work. They are going to host Washington coming up on Sunday. We do have NFL football tonight as week two gets underway with Thursday night football. The Bills are going to be at home as they take on the Lions. Going to baseball, the Texas Rangers, they have pulled even with the Houston Astros in the American League West. They are now 500 at 76-76 after they beat the Red Sox yesterday 7-3. Series does continue today. Cody Bradford on the mound for the Rangers. The lefties looking for his first win. The St. Louis Cardinals, they lose to the San Francisco Giants yesterday 6-5. They end up losing 2 of 3 in that series. The Cardinals taking the day off today. Tomorrow, they will be at home against Washington.
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0: Good Time by William Clark Green. Hey, y'all, this is TJ Wicks. You're listening to Lakes Country 102.1. To end the show today, we've got some Luke Bryan, Caleb Sutton, Tristan Robertson, and Taylor Swift. So I'm going to get on out of here, but I'll see y'all Monday here on Lakes Country 102.1, NSU Coaches Show, to follow the show here on Lakes Country 102.1.
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3: The heat will stay with us as we go into the upcoming weekend. We'll see lows on Saturday morning in the mid-70s, and then heating it up into the upper 90s. A spot or two could make a run to 100. Cold front, though, is going to move in on Sunday. Chances of showers and thunderstorms likely, and highs in the 80s. In the 2 News Weather Center, I'm Chief Meteorologist Michael Sager.
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0: Recording from Emery's Grill in downtown Tahlequah, this is the Darren Cheverini Show, presented by the NSU Alumni Association. I'm Ori Phillips, the voice of the River Ox, and I'm joined by the River Ox Sports Nest, consisting of DJ Sean Solo and Captain William Morgan. Alongside us is the leader of NSU football, head coach Darren Cheverini. 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For the first time since 1987, Northeastern State did battle with Truman State on the gridiron. The Riverhawks started strong with a 14-0 start through one quarter of play before Truman answered with a 17-3 run in the second quarter to take a 17-17 tie into the tunnel. Defenses largely won out in the second half as both sides mustered one touchdown in the third quarter before being shut out in the fourth. On Truman's last drive of regulation, a pass attempt from NSU's 40 by Dylan Hare was tipped by Marvelous Owens and picked off right before the two-minute timeout. NSU's go-ahead field goal try from Troy Wynn missed from 29 to end regulation, sending NSU to overtime. Truman won the toss, handed NSU the football to start. First play of overtime for NSU's offense, Donnie Smith, 15-yard completion to Jalen Richmond, setting NSU up at the 10-yard line. NSU gained 7 across the next three plays, set up a pivotal fourth down play from the 3, of which then Donnie Smith connected with Deuce Roberson for another passing score. Here is the call to go-ahead touchdown on the Riverhawks Radio Network.
1: Deuce in motion, shuffling, right to left, back to right, he's open. They find him, to the end zone, Deuce Roberson, touchdown!
0: Truman's chance to answer was quickly disrupted by a 3-yard tackle for loss by Cale Charbonneau, his 16th tackle of the day to mark the most in a single game by an NSU player since 2017. On second and long from the 28, it was a familiar name calling game as Sim Kilpatrick intercepted Hare to give NSU the victory in the program's first 3-0 start since 1991, as well as its first 10-game winning streak since the same season. Here is the call of the Kilpatrick interception on the Riverhawks Radio Network.
1: He's looking left. Hare lays one out. Intercepted! It's intercepted! Sim Kilpatrick! And Northeastern State's going to win the football game!
0: So I'd like to share some thoughts from our director of athletics, John Sizemore. Sent me this Saturday right as I was about to wrap up post-game. Couldn't make it to the game, of course, but he was still keeping close watch and was very impressed with the result. His direct quote on the win: this is another moment forward for NSU. We work hard every day to go one step forward. Coach, give me your immediate thoughts from the win. It was a close one, but still got the job done.
2: I mean, we knew that Truman State was going to be a battle-tested team. They went to the Division II playoffs last year, and they had 17 returning starters. I know people made a lot about their record, but they had started 0-2 the previous two seasons and won every game since then. And so we knew we were going to face a tough team. We knew they were a veteran team with a lot of guys that played a lot of college football. And that was a really good college football game. There was ebbs and flows. There was momentum changes. There was, you know, things going back and forth, explosive plays on both sides of the ball. And so, you know, like everybody wants to win in a blowout, but that's not realistic in college football. And that's what people got to understand, that you're not going to blow teams out. You got to play winning football. You got to take care of the football on offense. You got to take it away on defense. You got to stop the run, and you got to score when you're in the red zone. And we were able to do that consistently in that football game. And, you know, I knew at the end of the game that, you know, I had to play for the win. You know, Troy missed the short one, which is uncharacteristic of Troy. But I just felt like on that fourth and goal, if we would have took 3 points, that they would have just tried to run the ball and just try to score a touchdown. So I wanted to be aggressive. And, you know, you're gonna get some of those sometimes, and sometimes you're not. But I'm always going to play for the win, and we played for the win there.
0: So Truman's got the ball. We don't have any timeouts late in the fourth quarter. It's right before the two-minute timeout, and I'm thinking, okay, they can pretty much control this thing all the way and maybe get themselves in a field goal range. Their kicker's long, Diego Perez, about 38, so they needed about 20 more yards. They were snapping from the 40, and I was thinking, okay, they're just going to let this thing run out to the two-minute timeout. And instead, they go for a pass, and challenging our secondary over the last couple years, it's proven to not be a great idea. And sure enough, it was in that case. You mentioned the tip, the interception. What was going through your head at the time with that call? And, of course, what does it say about our defense, their anticipation, being able to make a break, get to the football, and then flip the field?
2: You know, it was an interesting call by Truman. I thought Truman was probably going to take something to set themselves up for a field goal. But I think they were on the kind of the they're on the cusp of field goal range, so they probably had to be a little aggressive to get some more yardage to get their kicker in field goal range. But, you know, great play by Marv. We were playing trap corner, too, so he tipped it, and then Blaine made a great pick. And then we had a great two-minute drive, too. We drove down the field all the way down to the 12-yard line, mm-hmm. you know, hit a couple big shots to Malachi Butler and then Jalen Richmond and a couple other guys on that drive. And, man, what a cool game. You know? I was just – when we won the game, I was on the sideline, and I was kind of like hidden behind the offensive line of Truman, and I saw Braxton tip it, and I couldn't tell if Sim picked it, but then the whole team ran on the field, and what a cool moment. That's what college football is about, right? The emotions of a college football game, the ebbs and flows, the back and forth, and to see, you know, the better team. I thought we were the better team, and it proved right at the end, and, you know, proud of our team.
0: What was the energy like on that sideline across that entire overtime period, and then especially once Sim made that big play?
2: Yeah, the energy was great. I mean, I think, you know, everybody was a little deflated when we missed the field goal. I think everybody was. That was an NSU fan. But then you got to reset and refocus, and that's what I told our team. Hey, it's 0-0. You know, we got to go score. You know, we lost the toss in overtime, so they gave the ball to us. So I say, hey, we're going to go score right now, you know. And they've been playing pretty much zone the entire game. You know, and they caught me one time at the end of the second half. They played man on the third down call. And so I kind of remembered that, put that in my Rolodex for later. I'm like, okay, so he's going to play man when they're in crunch situations. So when he got the fourth and goal, I'm like, all right, he's not going to play zone. He's going to play man. So I had a good little mesh play that we run all the time. And it was our guys run that play all the time. I get to it different ways. But Donnie was very comfortable with the call. Deuce has ran that play a million times. And it was a really cool experience to see them execute in a fourth and goal, which was a got-to-have-it play.
3: So with Dylan Hare, you know, he's the kind of quarterback that can create problems with his arms and his legs. But you held him to 114 yards passing, came away with two interceptions. So what did your defense that we've talked so much about this so well, what do they do well in terms of keeping him from getting comfortable and forcing him into difficult situations?
2: I mean, his strength is running the football. I mean, he's a zone read, power read quarterback. His strength is not him throwing the football. So we knew if we can get him into passing situations that he would struggle, especially against our secondary. And, you know, they had decent receivers, but our secondary, I think, is elite. And so, you know, they have a veteran group, but we have a veteran group that I think is a little bit more talented. And so we were able to play some man in some lockdown situations. And the main thing is we gotta shore up the run game. You know, they were leaning on their running back a little bit against us and getting themselves in the third and threes, getting themselves in the fourth and twos and fourth and ones. And we got to be able to send a message that you can't run the ball on us on fourth and one and fourth and two. And that's one thing I was a little bit disappointed with. They just ran the same play about four times, and we got to be able to stop that.
0: Let's go to DJ Sean Solo. If you listen to post-game on Saturday, you already know who he's going to pick. I think if you're sitting in here now and you didn't listen on Saturday, you still probably know who he's going to pick. But go ahead, Sean. Banger player of the week.
4: Well, you know, there were a lot of great performances on the field, but I jumped off the couch when Sim made that interception. So easy call for me to get Sim Kilpatrick, the banger player. That pick, just like he did in Saginaw Valley to seal the win, and that secondary is just, they're legit. So Sam Kilpatrick is the banger player of the week. Now, Coach, last week, you know, we talked about wanting to see the offense, you know, start fast and get into a rhythm, and you did that. You had points on the first three drives. Donnie looked really comfortable in the pocket, but the run game never really got going. Was that something Truman was doing defensively, or do you just feel like Donnie and the passing game were working well enough to stay with it?
2: I mean, combination of both. I mean, when I watched Truman State on film, they had those safeties really driving the run game, and so they're getting 7-8-man guys in the box, and that's why we were kind of RPOing them early and hitting a lot of bang routes behind the safeties. And so once Donnie got into a rhythm, and I felt like he was in a rhythm, I knew that we could attack their secondary. And obviously we want to rush for more yards, but you got to find out what the winning formula is on that day. Every game is different.
4: Right.
2: You know, yeah, I would love to run for 300 yards every game, but that's not realistic. And so you have to find out what is the winning formula on that day, because it changes. And so when the receivers were playing at a high level and Donnie was executing at a high level, you got to ride the hot hand. And Donnie played an unbelievable game. And then, you know, running game-wise, you know, we don't have Ramon McKinney this year, so it's a little bit different deal. It's running back by committee. We're still trying to find out who that lead back's going to be. And, you know, we're going to keep, you know, we're still going to keep running the football, but we got to break some runs, too. We got to break some arm tackles, and we got to lean on some people. And, you know, we got to continue to develop that part of our offense.
0: When we come back, we'll talk in depth about what lies ahead for Northeastern State when they take the field for a first-time matchup against Northern Colorado on Saturday. 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
0: 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We'll continue the conversation, but first, we'd like to thank our official radio sponsors for the season. Without their support, this show would not be possible. Northeastern State University Relations, Edward Jones, Jeremy McClure, Chick-fil-A Tahlequah, the Wash Barn Car Wash, Napoli's Italian Restaurant, the Shockley Group, Oklahoma Army National Guard, Northeastern State University College of Extended Learning, and the NSU Alumni Association. Up next is the first of three FCS opponents the Riverhawks will face over the next 4 weeks. Northern Colorado's in its fourth season under Ed Lamb. And while the program is 0-3 entering this week, don't let the record fool you. The Bears lost a heartbreaker to Weber State with a missed extra point at the end of regulation in a 30-29 final in their opener. They held their own against a ranked South Dakota team a couple weeks ago, and then they saw their upset bid against Mountain West Wyoming just slip away in the fourth quarter. Much like Truman, they're much better than their record indicates. Coach, give me your thoughts on your opponents this week.
2: You know, Coach Lamb's a veteran football coach that's been a head coach at the Division I level for a long time. You know, they're better than their record, obviously. You know, obviously them being an FCS opponent, they got 63 scholarships and we got 36, so it's a little bit different playing field. But at the end of the day, you know, it's about our football program playing against their football program. And so I feel good about our players. I mean, we've been playing at a very high level offensively. Defensively, we've been playing at a high level. You know, last week was probably a little bit of a step back, but that's college football. You know, at the end of the day, it's going to come down to our 11 against their 11 on the field. And so have respect for Coach Lamb and his staff and his players. But at the end of the day, we're going up to Greeley to win the game.
4: a coach, obviously, that you know, they're an FCS program, but when you're breaking them down on film, how do they compare to some of the top Division II teams we faced before? Is there a noticeable jump in talent and athleticism across the board, or is the biggest difference really their depth that they have at each position?
2: I would say it's more depth. You know, I think that the top 11 on a top Division II team and a top 11 like on an FCS program are probably similar in some regard, maybe a little bit bigger in the trenches. You know what I mean? Offensive, defensive line might be a little bit longer. But overall, you know, playing like West Florida last year, who was a top three team in the country, probably similar to that, you know. So there's going to be some challenges. There'll be some challenges in the run game. There'll be some challenges in the run game for our defense because they have a big offensive line and they're a 12-21 personnel team. And so they're going to probably try to lean on the run a little bit and see if they can run. They probably saw Truman run the ball. So I'm saying, okay, let's lean on these guys, keep NSU's offense off the field and, you know, and then try to get points. So I think it's a good matchup. I think we match up fine, though. I mean, I think it's going to be a fun game, and we have a good game plan.
3: Okay, so speaking about Kenny Lou's success, he's been a big part of it. So moving the ball. So through three games, he's got 629 passing yards with five total touchdowns and two interceptions. So what stands out about him on film and what can make him difficult to defend?
2: The quarterback's a pro-style guy. You know, he's a bigger guy, played at Chaparral High School in Arizona, and then I believe he went to a different college before he transferred over to UNC. Yeah.
9: Northern Illinois.
2: And so he's a veteran guy. He's played a lot of college football, and so we got to get to him. When a guy's like a pro-style guy that's a drop-back passer, we got to be able to get off blocks, close the pocket on him, make him step up, and we got to hit him. We got to hit him consistently and get him on the ground. So, you know, I think we have a good package this week for him, and should be fun to watch Coach Atwell and the defense go to work.
0: We were just talking about this a couple minutes ago, but one of the things that jumps off the page with an FCS compared to a Division II is the fact that they got more size in the trenches. I was looking at the average for Truman's offensive line, their starters last week, and the Northern Colorado starters last week. We're talking about 3 inches taller, over 30 pounds heavier. Tell me about what you thought about the physicality last week against Truman in the trenches on our defensive side, and how do we need to navigate things against this larger Northern Colorado offensive front?
2: You know, I just felt like against Truman, we were giving up too much on first down and second down, getting them in too many third and shorts and fourth and shorts. And we got to keep offenses in third and longs, third and sevens, third and eights, and that's when your pass rushers can go to work and that's when your pressure package can come into play. But if teams are in third and one, third and twos, and fourth and ones pretty much the entire game is what Truman was against us, it's going to be a long day for our defense, and it was a long day for our defense. They were on the field a lot. And because I felt like offensively we had a lot of rhythm going most of the game. It was only about one drive. We didn't have a good drive. So I think against, you know, Northern Colorado, I'm sure they're watching the film and probably thinking, okay, we can run the ball on these guys, and that's probably going to be their game plan. We got to be able to get off blocks. We got to be able to create negative plays off pressure and make them get into second and tens, make them get into third and nines. And if we do that, then it will be a good day for us.
4: Well, another thing on Northern Colorado, when you look at how they're defending the pass, are there opportunities to stretch them vertically?
2: I mean, this team's going to play a lot more man than what we've been seeing. You know, people keep asking, Coach, why don't you throw it deep more? Well, everybody's playing zone and dropping back, so it'd be very dumb for me just to drop back and throw the ball into coverage and just get the ball turned over. And so even my dad was like, D, why don't you throw it deep more? Well, they're playing cover three, and they're dropping guys back.
4: Right.
2: So they're going to play a lot more man, so we should have some opportunities and some shots in this game, and we got some speed on the outside, so been pleased with Jalen Richmond's development. I think he's come a long way since he got here in camp. He's starting to become like that good number three option, and Malachi Butler's becoming a dominant tight end. He's great at the point of attack, and he's a mismatch nightmare on the perimeter, and so he had a great catch on a bang route down in the end zone and made a nice play on a line route on the two-minute drill, so I think Malachi Butler is starting to develop into one of the top tight ends in D2 football.
0: No doubt. Again, we'd like to thank Emery's Grill for being the official on-location host of this show. We're also excited to announce that Emery's is the official watch party destination of NSU football. This Saturday, catch the Northern Colorado game with the NSU faithful right here at Emery's Grill, located on 409 North Muskogee Avenue in Tahlequah. First, though, make sure you go over to the NSU Event Center 2 p.m. Watch our volleyball team kick Central Missouri's tail. Then come to Emery's Grill and take in the Northern Colorado game. Up next, we go to the Captain's Catch to wrap up this edition of the show. It's next on the Darren Cheverini Show.
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0: 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Some more programming notes. 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Every Wednesday, you can hear these guys, the Riverhawk Sports Nets, live, 6 p.m. again, Emory's Grill with their weekly show. They just put out an episode recently with Northeastern State Volleyball. They also have episodes with Peggy Glenn, Northeastern State Men's Soccer 2. Also excited to share that NSU Football's own Wyatt Robinson has just launched the NSU Riverhawks Player Podcast. The debut episode released on Monday, and it features QB1. That's Donnie Smith. Here's a sneak peek from Wyatt's conversation with Donnie.
11: In my opinion, you're one of the most humble guys in the locker room. 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
12: To be honest, I just don't think about it at all. 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
0: Again, that is the NSU Riverhawks Player Podcast, hosted by NSU Football's Wyatt Robinson. Episode 1 featuring Donnie Smith is out now on Spotify, as well as NSU Athletics, Facebook, and X pages. Now, Coach, it says something about a player. Going back to Donnie, 15 starts in. He says he's a regular human. I would disagree, but maybe that's not something Donnie should be listening to. Of course, one of the most humble guys you'll find. He's top 5 in program history in numerous offensive categories. Last week, he got there in passing yards, completions, and passing touchdowns. Again, with Donnie, there's only one number he cares about, and that's the win total. He's at 12-3 as a starter, and with last week's win over Truman, 6-0 in D2 road games. Talk about what he's meant to this team during the 10-game winning streak and how he's grown even just over the early part of this season.
2: Yeah, I mean, I think in college football, you have to have a quarterback that can go win games. It's a lot different than pro football, where you can play field position and an NFL quarterback's more of a game manager at times. I think in college football, you got to be able to move the football productively, and you got to score points in college football. And so I think what Donnie's done a great job of is over this win of this, you know, over our winning streak is that he's gained a lot of confidence, and I've gained a lot of confidence in him calling plays for him. That can be a lot more aggressive with the passing game, and you know, throw the ball on first down and get the ball out of his hands, knowing he's going to make the good decisions and he's going to distribute the football, you know, the way we want it to. And Donnie's a smart player, man. He knows when to throw it away. He knows when to check it down. He knows when to take shots. And I've been really proud of his development. I think Curtis has done a really good job with him as the quarterback coach and having him understand the game plans week to week.
0: Absolutely. Now as we inch closer and closer towards kickoff, let's go to Captain Morgan for the weekly tradition. He's got his eye on somebody for the captain's catch. Tell us who it is.
3: All right, crew, it's time for this week's captain's catch, and I'm staying on the defensive side of the ball. I'm casting the net on Cale Charbonneau. He's coming off a 16-tackle performance against Truman, and this week the challenge gets even bigger, literally. Charbonneau and Cole will need to push against a physical run game and a QB who can make plays. Cale Charbonneau is this week's captain's catch.
0: Cale Charbonneau, 16-tackle performance against Truman. He's coming off of, and I mean, a tremendous player, one of the best on this roster, no shadow of a doubt. Still looking for a big showing from him against a really tough Northern Colorado team. Before we wrap up today, I do have some cool news to share. It was just announced that Coach Chev is getting his jersey retired. Number 6 will be retired on October 2nd, 6:30 at Corona High School. Coach, tell me a little bit about this honor, because this is pretty, you know, much breaking news at this point.
2: Yeah, very cool. I mean, I got a call from the head coach, Coach Guzman, who said that the high school is going to retire my jersey, and I thought that what an unbelievable honor. I mean, I have such great memories from playing at Corona High School, just a lot of friends I met there, met my wife, you know, in Corona, and man, very cool honor to say no one's ever going to wear number 6 again in Corona High football, and so very, very cool. I'm very, very honored, and I think it's just cool to recognize the, I want to make sure that Corona High gets the recognition too, because, you know, Coach Guzman's done a good job bringing that program back, and we are one of the powers out there when I was playing, and it's been a program that's been down, kind of like how NSU was, and so Coach Guzman's kind of bringing that program back. To get back to your point, very, very cool for my family and our friends.
0: Big congratulations, of course, on that. Again, October 2nd, 6:30. Number 6 is going off of the list of available numbers. One final reminder that the most visible way to show your Northeastern pride is through membership with the NSU Alumni Association. 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Keep notifications on to receive information on winners every week. 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Final thoughts as we put a bow on this show. We'll start with Sean.
4: You know, all these road games, Coach, what movie are the guys watching Friday night? Do you have it all lined up?
2: I think we're going to watch Any Given Sunday. A lot of the kids haven't seen the old football movies.
4: Oh, wow.
2: So we watched Friday Night Lights last week, which was obviously a classic. And this week we're going to watch Any Given Sunday.
4: Nice.
3: Well, one thing I'll stay kind of personal, too. We talked to another coach recently that talked about traveling during the season so much. It prepares you for the postseason. So I know that you've got quite a road schedule here, but I know that you're preparing for greater things. So, and then it's good to hear you're going back up to Colorado to see some old family and friends.
2: I'm excited. I mean, this is going to be a short trip. We're flying there. So
4: yeah. You don't have to be on the bus for 20 hours.
2: This ain't going to be an eight-hour bus ride. So we're taking an hour drive to Tulsa and jump on an hour and 30-minute flight to Denver. So I'm looking forward to this one.
3: Good deal.
0: I think we all are. It's going to be a big test for this team, but you know that they're up for the challenge. We'll be live from Greeley at 6 p.m. on the Riverhawks Radio Network with the Countdown to Kickoff show presented by Harrison Energy Partners. Kickoff is at 7. We're looking forward to Saturday, but that will do it here. This has been the Darren Cheverini Show, presented by the NSU Alumni Association on the Riverhawks Radio Network.

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0: Sports Network as myself, Kelly Calloway, Gary Wing, Craig Wing, Dylan Wing, on the call tonight at Keys America. So for a home game that is a little unorthodox, gentlemen.
1: Yes, and they have been very nice to us.
0: They've been awesome.
1: Yes, very nice. Good hospitality out of the Cougars.
0: Yeah, it's a little muggy out here, as you know we expected. But again, Keys has been great, guys, and I think here soon we're going to do the national anthem. So we're going to. Oh, they're going to do the game ball sponsor and stuff. But we'll keep talking until they do the national anthem. Gary, you got any stats or keys from last week?
1: I do. We beat Wagner 20-3 last week. We had 80 yards rushing, 6 yards per carry. Raiden Beckwith, was our player of the game. He had 158 yards, had 159 passing yards. Connor Tandle had a big day with 3 catches for 159 yards. So 348 total. We held them to under 300 on with our defense. And Hollister Swafford and Braxton Baker came up big again on defense last week. And a big surprise for us, Kelly, for me, was the play of another one of our linebackers, Caleb Lamb. He had 7 big tackles. So,
0: right.
1: Yeah. But Sepulpa tonight is tough. They're big. They have a major college signee in the running back number 4. We'll be calling his number a lot. They also have another running back they say just as good coming off the bench. So Coach Gilbert said that they're big, they're aggressive, and will be a real test tonight.
0: We're going to take a moment here, and we're going to pause while we do the
2: national. General OTC color guard tonight, the lead rifle, Cadet First Sergeant Chloe Chambers. U.S. flag, Cadet Captain Sarah Snyder. Carrying the Oklahoma flag, Cadet Corporal Jacob Muskrat. And the trail rifle, Cadet Private Maxwell Parkinson.

0: Good job there by the Orange Express. And so getting ready to get started with this game. We've got about 5 minutes before the start of the game. And, gentlemen, any keys tonight for the game, do you think, for telephone?
1: Our offensive line has got to continue to provide some blocking. We need to get our running game going. As we did in the last quarter, we need to continue that. And we had no turnovers last week. We had very few penalties. And so that translates into wins, Kelly.
0: Right, right. And, Gary, while we're getting started here, why don't you go ahead and tell us what the trivia question is tonight?
1: Oh, my. Okay, let me get
0: to the... Oh, you weren't ready for it?
1: I wasn't ready for that one. But here we go. All right, 50 years ago today, or this week, THS beat Stillwell 21-0 with Wolf Billing and Supply sponsor Bart Frank scoring 19 of the 21 points. They also had very good friends of mine, Buck George and Bobby Lyons, playing on that team. And I played a million basketball games with those guys. So hello you. Our trivia question is, who was the coach of that team, the 1976 Tahlequah Tigers?
0: There you go.
1: Who coached that team?
0: So you put your answer in our YouTube comments. Make sure you're subscribed to us. If you are the one picked at the end of the third quarter, if you get it right, you win a $25 Palms Massage gift card. Thank you, Megan White, from the Palms Massage.
2: And I'm going to say hi to Ryan watching tonight. He's dealing with a little injury himself, a little knee injury. So hopefully he gets to feeling better and gets back out here.
0: Yeah, and I also want to say happy birthday to Bryson. Tahlequah's one of the biggest fans. It's his 19th birthday today.
1: Yeah, Ernie Briggs and he are having a big contest.
0: That's
1: who's
0: right.
1: Number one?
2: Yeah, I talked to Bryson before the game. He said he's going to be listening and watching.
1: Well,
2: in the front row of the student section down there. That's
0: right.
2: Interesting.
0: Our captains for tonight, number 12, Will Talbert, number 22, Michael Larson, number 0, Braxton Baker, who was formerly number 50, and number 55, Josiah Costaway. Those will be the Tahlequah Tiger captains for tonight.
1: Hey, our broadcast crew tonight, Kelly.
0: Yeah.
1: We forgot to introduce everybody.
0: No, I already introduced us.
1: Oh, did you?
0: Yeah, you just weren't listening.
1: I forgot to listen.
0: And I also wanted to say, we are, if you're on listening right now on Lakes Country 102.1, we want to thank you for listening to us on there. And if you can get out here, come to Keys. There's still some seats left. I didn't think there would be any seats left. There's not very many. There's people starting to sit out in the grass out there with their lawn chairs.
1: This is a fantastic facility for 3A, isn't it?
0: That's right. It really is.
1: This
0: really
1: press box is... is good.
0: It makes me very excited for what we're going to have coming up in the near future for Tahlequah.
1: And we will be visiting with our superintendent at halftime.
0: Yes.
2: We can get Dylan to show the tunnel over there.
0: Oh, he's on it. He looks like.
2: He's not on it.
0: He's pointing at it. Tigers won the toss. They are going to receive, I believe. And we will get started here in about a minute and 40 seconds.
1: Yeah. Hey, while we're waiting, Kelly, I'd like to say congratulations to Coach Ray, Coach Stewart, and the fast pitch softball team for beating Coweta 10-0 yesterday to clinch the district title.
0: Mm-hmm.
1: And
0: way to go.
1: They're 25-3 for the year, and next game is at Shawnee on Tuesday.
0: Right. Awesome. Way to go. Also want to say Mr. Fred Poteet's out there for his 50th year of refereeing. Pretty cool, huh?
1: Yes. Fred's been an institution at Tahlequah, coached a lot of players.
0: Yeah.
1: Touched a lot of people over the years. And, you know, we used to be twins. Everybody used to confuse us because we wore our hair the same. We both were teachers, and they'd say hello, Fred, and I'd say, well, hello.
0: And here come your Tahlequah Tigers. Tahlequah sitting at 1-1 on the year. Sepulpa lost last week in a pretty close game to Sand Springs.
1: Yeah.
0: So this will be a good matchup. It always is. It's always within 3 to 5 points the last couple years.
1: Stats are pretty even. Sepulpa's scoring 55 so far. We've scored 49. Sepulpa's given up 42 points. We've given up 35. I'm sorry, just backwards. We've given up 42, and Sepulpa's given up 35. So stats are pretty close, guys.
0: That's right.
1: A little, as Mike Dobbins said a while ago, a turnover here and there will make a big difference. And I'd like to say hello to Mike and Terry. They're in the stands of one of my high school teammates from yesteryear. So hello, Mike and Terry. Tommy Webb, all my buddies. Kenneth Oswee has got a nephew playing on the team, testing Oswee. So hello, all you guys.
0: And Tahlequah will receive the kick. And back deep for Tahlequah is number 11, Ashton Morgan. And number one, Connor Tindall.
1: Hey, we're in our
0: orange
1: numbers.
0: If you're listening on Lakes Country 102.1, Tahlequah will be going left to right on your radio dial.
1: Oh, man, this is exciting, isn't it?
0: Here's the kickoff, and it will be fielded at about the 10-yard line by... Beckwith was the one back there. I said Tindall, and he's going to be brought down at the 26-yard line. It will be a Wolf Barnett supply, first and 10 for Tahlequah.
1: Well, that one tackle, he was going to take it to the house, except that one guy stopped him.
0: Yep.
1: That was good blocking on that thing.
0: Tahlequah did a really good job of establishing the run game last week, so let's see how that goes again this week.
1: Well, let's introduce our offensive lineman, number 52, left tackle Braden Carey. Left guard, 66, Jet French. Eric Talbert, center. Kaysen Steele and Wyatt Hodgson on the offensive line.
0: Morgan in motion. Talbert gives it to him on a sweep. Morgan around the left side, and he's going to pick up. We're going to say 6 yards there. It's going to bring up a second down.
1: Little flag on the...
0: Oh, yeah, and we have our first B.J. Baker trial attorney flag of the night already.
3: On the shot for Sepulpa, number 20, Brandon Burdick.
0: It's going to be a hold on the Tigers. It's going to bring them back.
1: Oh, that's a killer when you're trying to get...